0: in.
1: Yes.
0: And I thought,
1: I wonder why there's bits of machinery all over the walls here.
0: Yeah.
2: Oh, that explains it. Yeah, right.
1: Wow.
0: I've met the promoter who was a wrestler.
1: Yeah.
0: And now he's just doing the promoting, and his wife, Savannah.
2: Savannah.
0: What a name.
2: Savannah. Eh? Lovely Savannah.
0: I wish I'd had named one of my daughters Savannah.
1: Savannah.
2: That's nice.
0: Savannah. Yeah. Savannah. I love it.
2: What's
0: I
2: her state? What's her name on in the ring?
0: Savannah.
2: Oh, still is Savannah, because usually they have these horrible, tough names.
0: She's not horrible.
2: Drew Bernard.
0: She's lovely. But that's the part I couldn't connect, was this quite lovely looking young woman. Yes. Well, not that young now, she's in her 40s, so that's not old.
2: That is that young, old? Michael.
0: Yeah, it's
2: young.
0: And there she told me about her career.
2: Right.
0: So that was really interesting. And of course, I went up there, guys, to have a quick look on the Saturday night, and my wife and I were having dinner in the city.
1: Yeah.
0: And I was transformed into a time when I used to sit in front of the TV when I was a kid and watch wrestling, right?
1: Yes, quite a world of sports.
2: Oh, we all did.
0: Did you?
1: Yes.
2: Back in the day, you mean on telly?
0: Yes. Yeah.
2: When it was Mario Milano and Brute Bernard and who else was on?
0: Guys?
2: Of course.
0: Oh, wow.
2: Everybody would huddle around the TV.
0: Yeah.
2: It was a big thing.
0: It was,
2: everybody,
0: wasn't it?
2: Did you do it, Chris?
1: My grandmother used to watch it.
0: Oh, did she really?
1: Yeah, she liked
2: We're not that
1: it.
2: Old.
1: She thought it was all real.
2: Oh, no,
1: she
2: it was
0: really?
2: A big...
0: Oh,
2: and they used to come out at the Thebe Theatre.
0: Oh, did they?
2: On. Oh, yeah.
1: Really?
2: Oh, absolutely.
1: That's why they had to rebuild it.
2: Yeah.
1: Bodies all over the place.
2: We grew up on that, the whole family. And every household at that time, I think it was every Sunday, I can't remember.
1: Wow.
2: It was time to watch wrestling. Yeah.
0: So it was big, I remember it, yeah. So to go to a live venue and actually be part of it all of a sudden and see these wrestlers come out and the theatrical, you know, arrival through the music and the all that stuff.
1: Yeah.
0: But it was actually very good.
2: It's good.
0: I had a limited time to be there. It was really painful. I'm thinking I've only got half an hour because I wanted to at least see some of it.
1: Yes.
0: And when the half an hour was gone, I'm thinking, what do I do? Do I text my wife and tell her I'll be another half an hour?
1: Yeah.
0: No. Because I would have been wrestled.
2: Or you would have been wrestled to the ground.
0: I would have been wrestled to the
2: ground. You would have been in trouble, big trouble.
0: Yeah.
1: Mangled Michael.
0: Yeah, I would have.
2: Yes.
0: Yeah.
1: So what else is on the show?
0: Well, there's no wrestling.
1: There's no wrestling.
0: No, that was last week.
1: Yeah, but this
2: week.
1: Okay,
2: oh,
0: so,
2: sorry. Got today?
0: If you want, no.
1: Nothing's happening.
0: I wanted to
1: today.
0: Remember that. It was so good.
2: So that is irrelevant.
0: Yeah. No, but
2: not having him on the show. Just wanted
0: I've got to give away two tickets
2: us.
0: To the wrestling. He gave me two tickets.
2: Oh,
1: lovely.
0: No, really. VIP.
1: VIP.
0: I'm going to give them away on the show today.
2: Oh,
0: that's why I'm talking about wrestling,
2: Chris.
0: It's all coming back to me now.
1: I'm glad.
0: And
2: there is a connection.
0: Rugby league. I'm talking. Now, that I went to their final last Sunday.
1: Yes. Very good. Who's final?
0: The rugby league final, in Adelaide. The rugby league Eels versus Panthers, I think they call all the teams.
1: Oh, that where it was. There you go.
2: Eels
0: out at Elizabeth.
1: Yeah.
2: Oh, right.
0: Yeah, and I hitchhiked back, which was really interesting.
1: You hitchhiked back.
0: I did.
2: Why did you hitchhike back?
0: I did. I thought,
2: why?
0: You know what? I haven't done anything a bit crazy for a while, you know, and I thought, I'm just going to try and... Next minute,
2: crazy for
0: honestly,
2: that day.
0: After about 2 minutes, two guys pulled up.
1: Really?
0: It was a bit scary. They had beers in the front.
1: Yep.
0: And they were a bit out there, but they were more out scared about me than I was about them, which is really amazing. They said, "You're not a serial killer."
1: Your name's not Ivan, is it?
2: Hang on. They're asking you.
0: They asked me, and I looked at them. I said, they had tattoo. They were great guys, by the way. I want to be clear on this.
1: Yes.
0: They were. They were really nice. But
2: they gave
0: they
2: you
0: were
2: lift.
0: Concerned about me. They're saying, mate, what are you doing?
1: Why would
2: walking
1: you pick
2: aimlessly.
1: Yes.
2: What time was it? What time was it when we were doing
0: about
2: it?
0: About 4:30.
2: And just aimlessly walking, and then this
0: I left the grounds, and I thought, you know what? I've got to get to the train station. Mm-hmm. And it's about, I got lost, by the way, going, can you believe that? I actually got lost
2: Gets
0: going.
2: Better.
0: I did.
2: Gets better.
0: I got lost. I went to the wrong oval.
1: Oh, well done.
2: Oh, no.
0: And there was no one there. And I thought, what's going on here? There's supposed to be a grand final. There was a woman walking her dog around.
1: There's a theme here. I'm flying weirdly. No, I'm not.
0: Do you want me to stop?
1: The
0: am
1: ball.
0: I
1: able
0: to, no. The, do you, sorry?
2: No, keep going.
0: And
2: I just
0: said,
2: want to see where this
0: I said,
2: ends.
0: Oh, where's the rugby league final? She's got
2: oh, my goodness.
0: Dog.
1: And you're in Adelaide.
0: And she said,
1: rugby league.
0: Are you
1: what's
0: serious?
1: That?
0: I said, well, I'm supposed to go to the final. I've been invited. Well, when I say invited, anyone could go.
2: Sure.
0: And and she said, oh, no, I think, which was important, I think it's about, you know,
2: over there somewhere. About, that way.
0: Yeah,
2: just
0: so
2: point
0: you've
2: anywhere.
0: Got to go back onto the main road, down near the garage.
2: Chris, yes. She's probably thinking this guy is loony. Yeah. I'm just going to point over there. Yeah, I don't care where he goes.
0: Is it due to the hat I'm wearing, Chris? Did you think it gave it
2: that
0: away?
2: Probably that funny, have. Ridiculous
0: yeah,
2: hat he's
0: think,
2: got
0: what do you
2: on.
0: Mean funny. That's got. Don't
2: sports,
0: read that. Read.
2: Sports talk.
0: It's
2: okay.
0: Funny. That's my all life. Right. I'm involved. I'm invested in
2: yeah, but it was that crazy look you had on your face.
0: Well, no, it was crazy when I was in the car.
2: Asking her.
0: So they said, are you a serial killer? I'll go back to that.
2: Did you jump in the car? Did you
0: no,
2: get in the car?
0: No, they pulled over.
2: Oh, my
0: And they
2: goodness.
0: Were really quite, you know, they'd probably been to the rugby league. I didn't ask them that, but they looked like they had.
1: Ah, right. Yes.
0: Yeah. And
2: so you and parted ways with them?
0: Yeah, no, they were, the guy got out of the car.
2: Oh, he got out
0: he
2: now.
0: He gave me a big cuddle.
2: Oh,
0: no, I'm serious. He said, you're amazing. Come here. And I went, uh-oh. This is where it ends really badly
1: yeah,
0: for me.
1: He breaks bones.
0: It's all over for me. He's going to dip
1: wow.
0: me. Like a wrestler, he's going to choke me or you know, put me in a chokehold.
1: Wow.
0: I'm going to be, oh, I didn't mean it. Let me go. I've got six children. Come on. And,
1: wow.
0: Yeah, but it was
2: so
0: I really was proud of myself for doing it. I just want, I know that sounds really weird, but I
2: did
0: thought,
2: you exchange numbers?
0: No.
2: Call me next
0: no,
2: week?
0: No. No, he wanted to give me a lift further, and I thought, no, this
2: no,
0: is far
2: this
0: enough.
2: Sounds, yes, looks yes. a bit sus.
0: He said, I'll take you further. I said, no,
2: did
0: no.
2: Did they
0: this
2: have
0: is
2: B
0: fine.
2: In the car, did you
0: oh,
2: say?
0: Oh, yeah. That was made me a bit concerned when I got in.
1: Yes, I bet.
0: They didn't offer me one either.
1: So, kiddies, don't take this advice.
2: That was the final straw, not offering you a beer.
0: No, I didn't take it badly. I
2: oh,
0: thought,
2: right.
0: Maybe that's a good thing.
2: But, so you enjoyed the hug, is that what you're telling me?
0: I did. He was mate, I mean, this guy, he was a big guy.
2: Right.
0: And he actually showed me some, you know, respect and love. He said, mate, I'm impressed with you.
2: Do you know
1: you
2: their names?
0: No, I don't.
2: Well, thank you guys for
1: yes,
2: hugging.
1: Thank you guys for coming.
0: What
1: sports
0: was I doing? What was
1: alive.
0: I doing out there? I was going to the rugby
1: league.
2: Then
1: right.
2: you
1: yeah,
2: would,
1: yeah.
2: you approach the little old lad. You approached the little old lady
0: oh,
2: with the
0: yes,
2: little dog.
0: In the dog. Yeah.
2: She pointed.
0: She did.
2: And you followed the point.
0: I followed her. Yeah, I believed in
2: and
0: her.
2: And where did you end up then?
0: Well, at the Oval.
2: You did go
0: finally,
2: to the Oval.
0: Yeah, finally. It was quite a way.
1: Really?
0: It was more than I, yeah, it was a half an hour at least on foot.
1: Oh, dear.
2: What a crazy man.
0: Moona Station, you know?
1: Could be. No idea.
2: No idea. Oh. I'm amazed that you're here with us this morning.
0: No, I'm not fine,
2: like,
0: honestly.
2: You could have been
1: You've
2: in a ditch
1: well.
2: Somewhere.
0: No, that was last Sun. I've recovered. It's been
2: You've
0: a long
2: recovered,
0: time.
2: You've recovered, have
0: yeah.
2: you?
1: Oh, dear. I think we need our audience to recover from your story.
2: Our listeners.
1: We're going to play some lovely little
0: what was the topic
1: bits
0: we were
1: music.
0: Talking
2: Yeah, let's just do some music.
1: Yeah.
2: Let's do music.

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1: It is indeed 5EBI.
2: Okay.
1: What's a little bit of music there?
2: A bit of ad-libbing there, Chris.
1: A bit of ad-libbing.
2: We're going a bit nuts here, everyone.
1: We are. What were we listening to? We were listening to Amal Maher with an Arabic song which translates to as "with freedom." How about that?
3: You'd like that, wouldn't you? You'd like more freedom.
1: I'd like a bit
3: around
1: more
3: freedom.
1: Well, absolutely, yeah. Around the dangerous broken bits.
2: Around that part we
3: won't
2: mention.
3: That's not fun. Shouldn't have giggled, sorry.
1: No. Just stop giggling.
2: Oh, I think it's funny. You see him walking in with his little
3: cushion. The cushion.
1: I've got the cushion. I've got the donut.
3: I thought, yeah, I remember that now.
1: Got the donut, Michael.
2: Not your colour, though.
3: Show me that when we finish. Not your donut.
1: That's way too much information for breakfast. Oh, my God.
2: It is that time, isn't it?
1: Prior to that, children, we had Asala with Mesh Wesha, which means not bad, not ugly. Oh, that fits well with our last topic, doesn't it?
3: That's not bad and ugly. There you go.
1: Oh, dear.
3: You brought that point up about the Mercedes. I said I was in a Mercedes with those, and Chris made a very good point.
2: The guys with the tats that picked you up.
3: They were stolen.
2: Oh, I would say
3: now so. Now I realise you're probably right.
1: I checked out the register plate. It was stolen.
3: It was, wasn't it?
1: I told you.
3: Yeah, I knew.
1: Michael, don't do that again.
2: Lucky we didn't find you in the boot or something.
3: You're only here once, and I thought, well,
2: take a chance.
3: Let's move on.
1: You just want to get on the news.
3: I wanted to be on the news, yeah.
1: Just once in your life, 15 seconds of fame.
3: Yeah, that was it.
2: In the boot. Ended up in the boot.
3: Yeah.
2: Could
3: have been in the boot.
1: Oh, my gosh. To Africa now. Off to Africa we go. Kenya is running dry of milk. Did you know that?
2: No.
1: I didn't know that.
3: No, we didn't.
1: And tri lovers are feeling it. Well, one might say, so what? But anyway, breakfast meetings.
2: You just did a patty.
1: And I did a patty, yes. And social visits across the country often revolve around chai, which is tea boiled in generous milk, sometimes with ginger and spices.
3: Very lovely.
1: Is it your cup of tea?
3: I love
1: it. You like it?
3: I've just started drinking chai.
1: Really?
3: No, seriously, in the last few days.
2: I'll try a chai latte or a dirty chai. It's the best.
3: Yeah. Well, we should have one after the show.
1: Well, there you go.
2: A dirty chai, Michael.
3: Well, because I won't be here for a while, Helen, so I think you promised me a couple of coffees. I think today's the day.
2: I did no such thing.
3: Didn't you?
2: Yeah. Where did I promise you? I think it was those guys in the car
3: They promised other things, but I didn't take them up on the Mercedes.
1: White powder.
3: Yeah.
2: In fact, I did see a Mercedes parked in the front with these two suspicious-looking guys.
3: Oh, there you go. They're fans
1: now.
3: They're
1: looking for Michael.
2: That's it. Is Michael here?
1: Michael with his...
3: Chris is going to protect me, but when I go out, I'm going to send Chris out.
2: He's going to throw his cushion at him.
3: Sorry, what cushion?
2: He's going to throw his cushion at them. Yeah. Use it as a shield.
3: Yeah, you're going to throw it at them.
1: I will.
3: Yeah.
1: That's right.
3: That will really scare them.
1: It will.
3: Yeah, that'll scare them right off. Yeah.
1: They'll run.
3: Yeah.
1: So, and now I've lost the plot. Supermarket fridges are empty. This is terrible.
2: Oh,
1: so
2: tragedy.
1: When something like chai becomes a luxury, which it is now in Kenya, what does that say about how fragile food security has become? And when you're in Italy, are you going to ask for a chai? Do you dare
3: ask for a chai in Italy?
1: Well, they have bouncers.
3: I need your advice here.
1: They have bouncers, espresso bars for people who ask for chai.
3: For people like me. Do they have tattoos?
1: Probably.
3: Good. I only hang out with people with tattoos. I've got to be clear on that.
2: And drive Mercedes.
3: Yeah, drive Mercedes. They're the people I hang out with, Chris.
1: I can tell.
3: Have you got any tattoos? I'm just checking.
2: What has become of you, Michael? I don't know. What has become?
3: It's all because of what happened to me this morning.
2: What happened to you this morning?
1: What happened this morning?
2: Yes,
3: we're waiting. I left Sydney and I came to Adelaide. That's what happened.
1: Oh, okay.
3: And I changed.
2: You changed into, as he goes over,
1: I'm
3: finding myself in Adelaide. I feel like I belong.
1: Oh.
3: You know what I'm... I feel like I'm home, Nelly.
2: Right.
3: With people like you guys.
2: Right.
3: You know, this isn't available in Sydney, by the way.
2: No. What's available?
3: No, I'm serious.
1: Probably not.
3: You won't find it, no.
2: Community radio.
3: Not like this. No. I'm sorry. No. You won't get it. No. This is why Adelaide's so fortunate to have these opportunities. Honestly, this is gold.
2: Are those blokes still at the front? Can, do you
3: no,
2: want
3: there's little, a couple of guys
2: I think
3: in
2: they're
3: white.
2: They're waiting for you, Michael.
1: I see the camera. The tattered boys.
2: You can go now, Michael. Oh, no, only joking. No, no. Well, you know what?
3: I thought there were the guys in the white jackets. They've been coming and going, but they weren't looking for me, by the way.
2: I'm sorry.
3: I had to help
2: wonder.
3: Them find the person they were looking for. And they are in this station right now.
1: Okay.
3: Yeah.
1: So, Michael, chai.
3: Chai.
1: When are you drinking it?
3: Well, I drink it at
1: the
3: coffee shop.
1: You can't get it in Kenya now. You can't get it.
3: You can't get it.
1: So what would you do?
2: If you're in Kenya, you can't.
3: I've decided to not go there.
2: I reckon just drink a lot of booze. Forget the tea.
1: Like the boys
2: just
1: in the Mercedes.
2: Go nuts.
1: Yeah, absolutely.
2: Like, grab, what is it, the tinnies or the, just drive around.
3: Maybe they're
2: just
3: listening
2: drink lots
3: to
2: of
3: us right now.
2: Drugs or booze,
3: they
2: that'll fix it.
3: They ring in and tell us their names. I don't
2: DD,
3: know their names.
2: DD, drugs or booze, we're done.
3: What are we talking about?
1: DD.
2: Do the drugs or the booze, you're done. That's my answer.
3: What was the storyline again?
2: No chai.
1: No chai. Food
3: what
1: security.
3: In Kenya?
2: Yeah.
3: What's
2: go for
3: happened
2: it.
3: There?
1: Food security.
2: I'm only joking,
3: food
2: everyone.
3: Food security.
1: Yeah, it's not good.
3: Mm.
1: What are you going to
3: do? Did you have a Father's Day yesterday? Just out of, did you? Are you a father?
1: No.
3: I'm sorry. Oh, what about your husband? Did he have a nice Father's Day, Helen?
2: Yeah, we did. We did. We celebrated nice. It. Yeah.
1: Good to hear.
3: It is, isn't it?
1: It is.
3: Yeah. Mm. I got a text from one of my long-lost daughters.
1: Mm-hmm. Yes.
3: No, seriously.
2: Long lost.
3: So long lost.
2: So this is the first time.
3: She said
2: time.
3: She loved me and I just...
2: That's lovely,
3: I can show you the text. And
2: no, we believe you.
3: I wowed it and said, that's a wow.
2: Next to the photos
3: so
2: of those guys.
3: I'm so pleased that she...
1: Good to hear.
3: I love her, you
1: that's
3: know.
1: That's
3: I
1: lovely.
3: Do, I love her.
2: Well what done. A wonderful gift.
3: It was, wasn't it? It made my day.
2: That's wonderful.
3: Yeah, I was so excited.
2: So you haven't had any communication before this? Is that
3: what
2: you do?
3: Well, no, not for a while.
2: Oh, but she
3: not for a long while. I'm talking 2 years.
1: Wow.
3: 2 or 3 years.
1: Wow.
3: I know.
2: What
1: crazy.
2: A lovely gift.
3: Yeah. It was so good.
2: That's beautiful.
3: Wow. It was
2: that's
3: really lovely.
2: Lovely,
3: yeah. One of the others didn't do that, but
1: oh, well.
3: I'm five out of six at this point.
1: We can name and shame them later.
3: No, five good ones.
2: Oh, right.
3: Still got a six.
2: But you've got the guys and the Mercedes. You're good.
1: They make
2: and
1: up
2: the hard.
3: Wait to my wife.
1: They're
3: then.
1: The sons
3: that's
1: from another
3: be
1: mother.
3: A really, that's gonna, you'd have to be there to see that.
1: Yeah, I'll bet. You should have filmed it.
3: My wife is very conservative. Do you know that?
2: I thought you were going to say my wife is very concerned about me.
3: She's more. She's definitely concerned about me, but she's conservative.
1: Well, because she's the yin to your yang. You're not conservative.
3: Absolutely, Chris.
2: She keeps you grounded.
3: And I don't know. It's bizarre, isn't
1: opposites
3: it? Are you in
1: attract.
3: That sort of is that what's happened?
1: I think that's what's happened, Michael.
3: Yeah.
1: That's
3: what
1: why
3: you're
1: in Adelaide.
3: Are you in a yin
1: Sydney.
3: And a yang thing?
2: I just think David does what I tell him to do.
1: Oh,
3: there we go.
2: Or else he's back. Out. He's yin and a yang out.
1: Oh, there you go. Well, we've got about...
2: That's how mine works.
1: What is it? It's about 7 minutes
3: to 10. I think we have
1: 10.
3: To extend the show longer today.
1: We do.
3: We haven't covered any of the
1: we're
3: topics.
1: Going,
2: we didn't even talk about the chai.
1: We didn't talk about the chai. Oh, look, who cares? Chai. Come on,
3: I love
1: chai, out
3: the
1: there.
3: I've just started.
2: To quote
3: very nice.
2: Famous words of that
3: sour.
2: Lovely lady, yes. Patty, who cares?
1: Who cares?
2: Do more drinking.
1: But, yes, you don't need an espresso, Michael. You've got enough beans happening.
2: Well,
1: you
2: can have Turkish
1: go.
2: Coffee. You don't need milk.
1: That's true.
2: We'll just go straight black.
1: Just go straight.
2: Drink your
3: go
2: tea
3: straight.
2: Yeah.
1: Okay. Let's drink this song.

0: And that was a lovely little song, 18-1-em. 18-1-em from Ravi J.
1: I loved her.
0: It was
1: bopping away.
0: Cool, right? Go,
1: bopping
0: Ravi J.
1: Away here.
0: Yeah, it's all happening. It was over in India or somewhere,
1: I think
0: it was, when he produced that.
1: Cool.
0: How nice. Now, Michael, what's happening on the program
2: the
0: today? Yeah, that thing you need to do.
2: Are they letting me back in, Helen? I want to be clear on this. I've got to go through security to get out.
1: Well,
2: you're in charge of security at the moment. Are you going to let me back in for 1 o'clock? I
1: just for that, for that, and then the guys can take you away.
2: Yes, they will.
1: 1 o'clock, you're here
2: because
1: you've got
2: league.
1: A great show.
2: I do.
1: You do.
2: Hey, have you been listening to my show, Helen?
1: Every day.
2: Come on.
1: All the time.
2: Would you like to win the wrestling tickets? They are available to anyone can ring in. Okay.
1: Oh, all right. I'll do that.
2: I don't mean it like that, but you can ring in. Call yourself
0: wrestling
2: someone.
0: Tickets.
2: Yeah. You want to go?
0: Is it live in the studio?
2: It's live in the Lithuania.
0: Okay.
2: On the 10th of October.
0: Ah, okay.
1: Well, that's one reason to listen to your show, right, Michael?
2: Would you like to come? Seriously, we'll go together and have a few drinks.
0: You never know, Michael. We could get in the ring.
2: Helen,
1: definitely.
2: No, seriously,
1: rugby
2: league.
1: And people can ring up and win the tickets.
2: We'll give them to someone else.
1: All right, okay.
2: You're already coming.
1: All right.
2: Robotics.
1: Whatever you say.
2: I'm doing. No, in China, they've just recently had the World Robotics Olympics. Did you know that?
0: Yes.
1: I think I did hear something about the footage of that.
0: Yes, a little bit.
1: What did they do then?
0: Robots fighting.
2: Well, they can't stop. This is the problem.
1: They're still going, are they?
2: They run. One of them broke the world record. He beat Usain Bolt's record for 100 metres.
0: That's right.
2: By about a second.
0: Yeah.
2: But then he can't stop. So they just keep going. Honestly. They've put this.
0: He's now in Mongolia.
2: They had to borrow
1: Michael's,
2: Chris's to stop them.
1: Yes. Stop them from.
0: It'll stop anything.
2: Exactly.
0: How about that?
1: This is nuts. Okay, keep going. What
2: pigeon
1: else you got
2: racing,
1: on?
2: You think that's nuts? Wait till you meet people from the pigeon racing community.
1: They're
2: fantastic, honestly.
0: Okay, yes.
1: Have you seen them race?
2: Well, they're very quick.
1: So you miss them.
2: You don't even see them.
1: Whoop,
2: I was in the grandstand and I was watching.
1: Where are
2: looking
1: they?
2: For the pigeons.
1: And they're
2: already
1: gone.
0: It's like Tour Down Under.
2: Yeah. Boop,
1: well, there's something
0: gone.
1: To
0: Finished.
1: Look forward to.
2: And then kite buggy racing. There you go.
1: Who?
0: Kite buggy. Oh, that'd be
2: fun.
0: That's
2: fun, isn't it?
0: Oh, yeah. I'd love to do that. There's
2: we'll get
0: another
2: you
0: way to
2: into
0: break
2: one
0: a
2: of
0: few
2: those, Chris. No, serious. With your whoopee cushion.
0: With a whoopee cushion.
2: And you can have
0: airbags.
2: A crack at it. And I'm meeting the guy that runs that. So, Helen.
1: What are you doing? You're meeting the guy that
2: does
1: the...
2: Well, he's coming in to talk
1: to
2: me about it.
1: Right, lovely.
2: Yeah, no, and it's good.
1: Very nice. Yeah. Fascinating stuff, so definitely...
2: Do you think it is? I hope so. I hope you're going to be listening today because...
1: Oh, I am, because I want to win those tickets.
2: Yes, correct.
1: And people got to ring and, what's the number that... What is it? Oh, you're on...
2: Well, they can ring my mobile. I'm happy with that.
1: Yeah.
2: Yeah.
1: All right. So that definitely... Where's it being held, the wrestling? Where's the wrestling?
2: Lithuanian Hall.
1: We don't have to
2: in
1: go
2: North
1: to Lithuania. Oh, North Adelaide. I thought
2: we
1: had to go to Lithuania.
2: We do have to go to Lithuania on the way.
0: Yes.
1: I thought we'd have to. The pigeons will follow.
2: Now, remember, I'm off to Italy, so I'm going to miss you all. And I just want to very quickly thank Chris and Helen for putting up with me today.
1: Yes. No, we've had fun.
2: No, I'm sorry. We didn't cover enough of those.
1: No, we did good.
0: It's absolutely fine.
1: Have a great time.
0: Have a great show.
1: And everyone.
0: And we'll see you in a few weeks, Michael.
1: Have a great day, everyone.
0: It's now news time.
3: 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It's Monday the 7th of September and you're with Ella Skelios. A bushfire at Plainland in the Lockyer Valley closed the Warrego Highway in both directions between Brisbane and Toowoomba on Sunday. A prepare to leave warning issued at about 3:45 for up to 20 homes was later downgraded, and the highway reopened at about 5:30 local time, though the fire could continue burning for some days. There are 78 fires across southeast Queensland amid hot, dry northerly winds and temperatures that are up to 36 degrees, 5 to 10 times degrees above average. Police are searching for 48-year-old Peter O'Ryan after he allegedly attacked his parents and his 47-year-old brother with an axe at tyres in Gippsland on Saturday. The three victims were airlifted to the Alfred Hospital and remain in a critical but stable condition in intensive care. O'Ryan fled on foot at about 12:30 in the afternoon and is believed to still be armed. Police want the public not to approach him and to call 000 if sighted. Opposition leader Angus Taylor says cutting the tax on a pack of cigarettes by more than $20 will not create more smokers because of illegal cigarettes that are already cheap. Coalition is proposing an 80% cut to tobacco excise to bring legal prices to parity with the black market, which is estimated to account for about half of all tobacco sales. It has not modelled the impact on smoking rates. Shadow Home Affairs Minister John O'Durham said Canada cut tobacco taxes in 1994 after a surge in organised crime, which saw smoking spike, particularly among young people, before rates later fell to 11%. Taylor said the coalition had modelled the cut with the Parliamentary Budget Office and would combine it with law enforcement and education to smash organised crime, rejecting that the policy was aimed at outdoing One Nation's proposed 75% cut. To sport, and former West Coast Eagles player Sharad Willingham says West Coast has become conservative and vanilla, more focused on making money than winning. The club finished 16th with 4 wins this year, taking its tally to 15 wins since 2022. Willingham told media the club lacked ruthlessness and risked becoming like Essendon, pointing to trading pick 3 in 2024 for Liam Baker instead of drafting rising star Jagger Smith. To weather in Adelaide on this Monday, it's a partly cloudy day. There is a chance of fog about the northern suburbs in the early morning. Light winds are becoming south to southeasterly, 15 to 20 kilometres an hour in the middle of the day, then becoming light in the late afternoon. Top today of 19 and a minimum of 9. More news in an hour.

0: And a very good morning, everyone. 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Monday morning, Ziggy, how are you?
1: Well, I'm getting better. You know, I had a cold, so, and the nose running, but I'm here. My voice is back, so I hope I will survive. And I hope all our listeners are well, and I wish you a very, very happy and good Monday.
0: Yes, and you're quite a trooper, aren't you?
1: I don't know. We will see how I go, but I've got my water bottle here. I've got my strepsils. Now, it is a lot better. It is just not 100%, so I am here, and I will tell you a little bit this morning about this ghostly image of endangered sawfish. It wins a prestigious prize. I think it was on TV, but of course this article brings a bit more information. I will talk about a plan revealed for the Gawler Technical College. And then Adelaide will host the premiere of Cinderella Ballet.
0: Uh-huh.
1: Woohoo! And a flashback Friday remembering Johnny's an SA institution. There you go.
0: Very good. Should be very interesting. And what can I say? Well, I've got lots of music vitamins, and that's about it. So.
1: Yeah, that's even better. What would we do without music, Dieter?
0: Yes, it's lovely, isn't it? Yeah. All right. And here we go. My first music vitamin comes from Sweden, the world-famous music group ABBA. And they had a song out many, many years ago, probably in the 70s, like most of their songs came out in the 70s. Bang a Boomerang.
1: Oh, yes, I remember that.
0: Okay. So here is ABBA.

0: Alenka Kodak with that song Cotton Nectar Ki Imel Me Borad.
1: Well said, Peter. Okay, all my articles this morning are coming from WeRSA. Ghostly image of endangered sawfish wins prestigious prize. The winning picture is so strikingly lifelike that some may mistake it for AI, a reaction the photographer sees as proof of just how unreal it can seem. People keep asking me if it is AI. That's not an insult, though, because it just doesn't seem real. It is an otherworldly image. A critically endangered green sawfish emerges from the mist, flanked by a turtle, in a scene that could be from the dawn of time. The real encounter, a drone photograph captured by Matt Deacon in the Pilbara, has earned the West Australian the title of 2026 Australian Geographic Nature Photographer of the Year. And that's short, AGNPOTY. That's not really short, I think. Okay. The competition, in its 23rd year and owned and produced by the South Australian Museum, is Australia's most prestigious nature photographic contest, and this year attracted 2,129 entries from 501 photographers in 17 countries. Matt snapped the image with a Hasselblad aerial camera mounted on a drone. This was his first entry in the competition. For his achievement, he received the overall winner's prize of $10,000 and a cruise with Coral Expeditions. How nice. Winners in the competition's 10 open categories also received $1,500 each, including the junior winner Ariane Dakal from Victoria, who won with a moody image of a pelican taken at West Lakes in Adelaide. The competition judges this year included specialist landscape and aerial photographer Mieke Boynton, the 2025 AGNPOTY winner Ross Gutchen, and multi-award-winning nature photographer Jake Wilton. An exhibition featured the 100 shortlisted images opened at the South Australian Museum on 29th of August and runs until the 14th of February 2027. Matt said his drone was about 2.5 kilometers away in fading light with a low battery when this sawfish came out of deep water, and I just said, wow. It swam directly through four or five turtles. Most quickly swam away, but one stayed. I pushed the drone as long as I could to get the pictures. People keep asking me if it's AI. That's not an insight, though, because it just doesn't seem real. I won a local photographic competition with the picture, and people said I should really enter into something bigger. The AGNPOTY is the biggest I knew of, so I entered and thought, I'll see how I go. So it's all a bit surreal at the moment. The full gallery of photographs from this year's competition can be found on the Australian Geographic Nature Photographer of the Year website. And I've seen that photo. It's amazing.
0: I believe you, and it's all about the right moment to do that click.
1: Yes, that's correct. And you know what also is good for photographers, to have a drone. You never would catch a photo like that because you can't go there. You have to, you could fly maybe on something like that, but yes. It's amazing. And also this little pelican, I've got a little photo there. It's such a lovely photo. And I mean, nowadays with drones and things, as long as they don't transport any ammunition, I'm happy to have a drone, actually, and take nice photos.
0: Can be very lucky. And this story kind of reminded me when I was in Darwin last year.
1: Yes.
0: I was sitting at the harbour side waiting for my meal because there's lots of little stands.
1: You can
0: get international food and all. And I was just sitting there and looking out to the sea, and I saw this freighter lying in the area there. And all of a sudden, while I was watching, this seagull landed on a table in front of me. And it was between the freighter, the seagull, and myself. And I had my phone in my hand so quickly, and the seagull kind of stayed, and I got the seagull in front of the freighter. It's a hilarious picture.
1: I can imagine.
0: It's all about the right moment.
1: Yeah, that's what it is. And I mean, yeah, $10,000 for the right moment, not bad. Or take the nice photo.
0: I won't reach that far, but but it's nice.
1: It's
0: a great memory.
1: Of course it is. Mm.

Wow, and that was a song from Barry Keoghan, the Irish singer, and it was Up the Jive. Morning Music Vitamins with Ziggy and Dieter. It's 25 minutes past 10. After this next song, yes, you guessed it, the weather forecast.

0: was a song from Sweden, Carina Janik's song, and it was Hala Wee Wee See See. And now it's time for the 7-day forecast. Today, a partly cloudy day. There's light winds becoming southeasterly, 15 to 20 kilometers per hour in the early afternoon, then becoming light in the late afternoon. Now, the maximum for today, 19 degrees. We had an overnight low of 7.3, and currently it's 16.4 degrees in this city. Tomorrow, becoming cloudy with a minimum of 7 and a maximum of 18. On Wednesday, it will be partly cloudy with 9 and 16 degrees. Then on Thursday, a sunny day, 7 and 19. Friday, also sunny, 8 and 20 degrees. Saturday, a minimum of 12 and a maximum of 23 degrees. My goodness. And that's a mostly sunny day. And then on Sunday, it will be partly cloudy with 15 and beautiful, beautiful 24 degrees. So it's getting somewhat sunnier and warmer.
1: And warmer. The nights are getting warmer because I think 7 degrees is a bit cool during the night. But that's cool. The next one. On Sunday, you said 15 during the night?
0: 15, yes.
1: Oh, see, that means it's warming up. Spring is really coming.
0: I think so, too.
1: All right. We need it, huh? We had enough with this rain and cold.
0: Well, yesterday was a bit of a miserable day. In the late afternoon, it got better, but it was a day for being staying inside.
1: That's correct. Yes. Staying indoors.
0: Okay, let's have some more music vitamins here on Radio 5 EBIFM. Here's a song from Boney M. Mm-hmm.

0: Great song from Boney M. It was the African Moon, and Ziggy was just saying, never heard that song before. No, isn't that amazing? There's so much music we haven't heard yet.
1: True. There's so many songs around, and you know the name of the artist, but then the song you've never heard. So, I mean, yeah. Boney M. is quite well known, but they obviously did a lot of songs which didn't reach number one, or not even number 10 maybe, but it's still there, it's out there.
0: Well, this is it. I mean, music group bands record a lot of music. Mm-hmm. Some is very successful, you get the one and number ones and the top hits and whatever else, and that sticks in the memory of the fans, all right? But then again, there's other songs which never make it. Mm-hmm. And when you listen to it and said, oh, this is not all that bad, you know, so
1: that's right. I quite like this song, but as I said, I never heard it before.
0: But there is always something new. I always say there must be billions of songs around the world.
1: Of course there are.
0: You know, when you think of all the folk music and traditional music and, you know, how many genres we have, from classical to jazz and everything else, it's just amazing.
1: It is amazing, yeah.

0: And that was a song from a German singer, Claudia Jung, and the song is called Verlieb dich doch in mich. And before that, we've been to Indonesia, and Chrissy was singing the song Aku Cinta Dia.
1: Okay.
0: Yes.
1: Nice songs. And I like Claudia Jung, I must say, and all her songs, to be quite honest. But at the moment, we just were talking about her. She's not bringing any new songs out. I think she...
0: Not much. And, well, I think she's getting older too. But she's been really big in the 80s
1: oh,
0: and
1: definitely.
0: 90s.
1: So, yeah. Well, that's how it goes. We all are getting older. And...
0: Tell me about...
1: Remembering Johnny's, an SA institution, Dieter?
0: Yes, I do remember Johnny's.
1: Yeah, okay. John Martin's was much more than just a department store, and a new exhibition at Carrick Hill acknowledges its special place in our state's history. He's got more front than John Martin's. You don't hear this classic South Australian phrase much these days. But like the Pie Floaters, Magic Mountain, Humphrey B. Beer, and Keith Martin's Weather Reports, the saying has become a piece of fondly remembered SA nostalgia. But more front than Johnny's, referring to someone with a cheeky or brazen demeanour. What was once entrenched in the common vernacular, and it points to just how important and loved this retail institution was. Now South Australians are invited to relive the John Martin's years through a new exhibition titled Meet Me at Johnny's. Presented at Carrick Hill, the former home of Sir Edward, in brackets Bill, and Ursula Hayward, until 31st of October, the exhibition will celebrate the relationship between the Hayward family and the iconic department store. For much of the 20th century, John Martin's was more than a place to shop. It was a city landmark, a meeting place, and the backdrop to countless family traditions. From Christmas shopping and fashion parades to opening a charge account and meeting friends in the city, Johnny's became woven into the social fabric of Adelaide. Across four generations, members of the Hayward family held senior leadership roles within the business, helping guide the department store through decades of growth, innovations, and changing consumer expectations. The exhibition shines a spotlight on the Hayward family's influence at John Martin's, with a special focus on the iconic Christmas pageant introduced by Sir Edward in 1933 as a moral booster during the Great Depression. Visitors are invited to rediscover this era of shopping and how the store became synonymous with exceptional service, retail innovation, and enduring community traditions that shaped generations of South Australians. The South Australian Tourism Commission, with items from the Christmas pageant collection, the State Library of South Australia, and a number of private lenders have worked together to help tell this uniquely South Australian story. Carrick Hill director Heather Crowell, AM, said John Martin's holds a special place in the memories of so many South Australians. This exhibition celebrates not only an iconic department store, but the people, traditions, and entrepreneurial spirit that helped shape Adelaide's identity throughout the 20th century, Miss Crowell said. It is a wonderful example of how our culture institutions continue to preserve and share the stories that connect us to our past. Yes, and remembering Johnny's, we heard it already, is open until the 31st of October at Carrick Hill House Museum.
0: Excellent. Yes, the older department stores. Well, at that particular time, you still got good service as well.
1: Oh, yeah, I can
0: because,
1: imagine.
0: Because somebody was attending to you these days. Well, I don't want to be too critical, but while you were reading out this story, I remembered somebody told me at one time, and I'm not quite sure if that actually happened or not.
1: Okay.
0: In you know, you go to an department store and let's say you want to buy a dress or whatever, all right? Mm-hmm. So, and then you stand there and you don't get anybody to kind of advise to, yeah. you, attend to, and yeah. so it becomes difficult. And apparently there was this old gentleman, and he was standing there too, and he wanted to a trouser or whatever he wanted, and nobody kind of came to him and, you know, asked him what he wanted and attended to him and made it possible to so he gets his trouser. Now, what he did after a while, he just was lying down on the floor. And everybody thought he was collapsed, you
1: yeah.
0: see, and they all came running from all sides. And and then in the end, he said, oh, finally, I got some attention here.
1: Actually, I will keep that in mind.
0: Yes, perhaps we should lie down in those department stores. And yes, well, there you are. I don't know if the story was true, if it actually
1: happened.
0: If it's
1: true or not true, I think it's a good thing to keep in mind. Yes. If no one attends to you and it's important that they do, we might do that, just laying down. Okay.
0: That's it.
1: Funny.
0: And I mean, the good thing is, if I would lie down, I need attendance to get up again.
1: Anyway, to get up again.

0: Engelbert Humperdinck with his biggest hit ever, Please Release Me. Yes, that certainly was a hit.
1: Oh, and still is a hit, come on.
0: It's nice to listen to, isn't it?
1: This voice. Yes, and yeah, there are quite a few entertainers, they kind of live forever through their songs, even
0: That's
1: though,
0: right.
1: I mean, he's still with us, but there are a few others, they are not with us anymore, and we still love their music. And I mean, coming back then to opera and all these things, look about Mozart, Beethoven, and all the others, people still like them. And they are 200 years old. So that's what it is.
0: Yes, before Engelbert Humperdinck, you've been listening to a song from Croatia by Drazen Cezic and his song, Ja sa vinom nastavio. Morning Music Vitamins, it is 5 minutes to 11 here on Radio 5 EBI FM at 11 o'clock. Of course, the news is coming up.

0: The great French singer Alain Barrier with Alors Adieu. 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

time for a look at all of your world news headlines here on 103.1 5EBI FM. It's Monday the 7th of September and you're with Ella Skelios. A five-story student hostel has collapsed in Delhi with dozens feared trapped. The building in the Satya Niketan area of southwest Delhi came down at around 1:30 p.m. local time on Sunday, while as many as 50 people were inside, according to eyewitnesses. At least three people were killed and three others are critically injured, according to local police, with at least eight rescued so far. Construction work had been underway in the basement of the building, Hostel Days, near Delhi University. Many students were thought to be in their rooms as there were no lessons on Sunday, with some reportedly making calls from under the rubble. Around 170,000 passengers are stranded after a volcanic eruption forced Indonesia to temporarily suspend operations at eight airports. Jakarta's Soekarno-Hatta International Airport was closed Sunday morning after ash from Anak Krakatau was detected in airspace nearby. The Transport Ministry said 1,558 flights have been delayed, with airports shut until 9 a.m. local time on Monday. The volcano began erupting late Friday, producing lava fountains and continuous seismic activity, with two more eruptions early on Sunday. An Egyptian TV presenter, Sarah Khalifa, and 11 others have been sentenced to death by hanging after being convicted of drug charges. State-owned Al Aram newspaper said they were part of a gang that imported drug ingredients for sale and possessed illegal firearms and munitions. Khalifa, who's 39 and is best known for her crime show Mission Impossible, has denied the charges. Her lawyer said she will appeal. Nine co-defendants were sentenced to life imprisonment and seven were acquitted. The verdict was first announced last month, but was only confirmed after the court obtained a religious opinion from Egypt's Grand Mufti, as required in death penalty cases. In the latest sports results from around the world, in football in England, Everton and Manchester United drew 2-2 this morning, while Arsenal were too good for Chelsea, winning 1-0. Elsewhere in the world, in the Spanish La Liga, Valencia were beaten 5-0 by Barcelona. Alaves beat Osasuna 5-2. Malaga and Levante drew 0-0, while Espanyol and Sevilla drew 1-1. And in Germany, Mainz were too good for Hamburger, winning 5-0, while Eintracht Frankfurt lost 4-1 to Augsburg. To weather in Adelaide on this Monday, it's a partly cloudy day. Light winds are becoming south to southeasterly, 15 to 20 kilometres in the middle of the day, then becoming light in the late afternoon. And that's all the news we have for you on this Monday here on 103.1 5EBI FM.

Toll and toll with this lovely tune called Siciliano. These two brothers, they have written some and composed some great music, no doubt about it. I always enjoyed their music, and I hope the listeners do as well. All right, morning music vitamins here on EBIFM with Ziggy and Dieter, 7 minutes past 11. Welcome to the second hour of the music vitamins. And you can listen to a song now from Annemette Elton. And she is singing the song Nu Falmer Skoven Trint om Land.

0: That was the song from Anne Mette Elton, because at first the Finnish singer Anna wanted to have her song, and it was Jatkau Jön, but Anne Mette Elton came straight afterwards with Nu Falmer Skoven Trint om Land. 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
1: So now we have a skills boost plan revealed for Gawler Technical College. New 50 million college in Adelaide's north to provide students with a direct pathway into highly skilled jobs. Plans have been unveiled for the new Gawler Technical College, which will offer up to 250 students in years 10, 11 and 12 full-time industry training with a focus on in-demand careers in construction and engineering. The Technical College, due to open behind the co-located Gawler and District College B12 school in January 2028, will provide students living in the growing northern suburbs access to local training, linking young people to employers in industry sectors. Architect Brown Falconer and Builder Heinmarsch have been selected to deliver the college on Para Road, the same companies involved in the design and construction of Finden Technical College. Construction is expected to start late this year and be completed by December 2027. New technical colleges are also earmarked for Murray Bridge and Marden, which will take the state's nation-leading network to 8 colleges. There are now more than 1,000 students enrolled in colleges across the state, creating a skills pipeline to meet defense, major infrastructure, and housing needs. Students receive a VET, and that means vocational education and training qualification, complete their South Australian Certificate of Education, and gain hands-on experience in facilities that replicate the workplace, ensuring graduates are job-ready and their training meets real-world industry needs.
0: Yeah, it's an interesting subject, simply because, look, they want to build submarines here in South Australia. Also, they're talking about federally and also state. We have to build so and so many homes, and there's so many areas where we need the skilled tradesmen, okay? Mm-hmm. Now, they have to be trained. What comes on top of it? And I heard on another radio station, they were talking about it. Not only do they need the skilled worker, but they need the trainers in the first place to train these young people in the various jobs, okay? Yeah. And this is where a problem is. We haven't got enough trainers to train all those young people.
1: Young adults or whatever you call them.
0: Yes, and look, there is so much to do. Mm. And the other question, of course, is can we satisfy all the job needs with our local young people, do we need more skilled migrants to come? Like in the 50s and 60s, Australia had a lot from Europe, we all know this, and we were all skilled in various trades. Do we need that again? So there is a lot to do.
1: I think especially in the engineering part of this, we need...
0: Exactly.
1: Yeah, we need that.
0: And I mean, in the housing market, you know, how many times heard we have to build so and so many homes, but you need somebody to do it. And if the person is not skilled, then you have a problem.
1: You got a definite problem.
0: All right, and if you don't have the right trainers to train all these various jobs, honestly, I mean, there's so much to do.
1: So hopefully then by beginning of 2028, date. The college will be there, and they will have enough students to get trained by a good teacher, I should say.
0: You know, in years gone by, we kind of had that in the school system, because not everyone is brainy enough to go to university and study, okay? So, and that's a good thing, as a matter of fact, because we need somebody to build houses, to do all these jobs, you know, in the services. So, and they've done away with it. And now they come back with these colleges because there is a need for it. So why did they stop it in the first place? This is a question.
1: Yeah, I can't tell you that. I think it's not only an Australian kind of thing. Yeah. I think every country in the world has had that. And there is, how do you say that? In German we say Handwerk hat goldenen Bogen.
0: Exactly.
1: Boden. How do you say that in English? Trade. Well, has got a golden
0: bottom or
1: whatever. Yeah, and I think that's quite right. We need these people. We also need doctors and nurses and things like that. But that's these engineering and construction people, we need desperately.
0: There was a time where, you know, you have to go to university. And the other part got neglected. And now we are suffering because of it.
1: You're quite right, Dieter.

Django Wagner from the Netherlands and his song In Own's Café, and that was in a duet with Franz Duet. And before, you've been listening to a German song by Bernhard Brink, and it was Engel der Nacht. And now it's time for the 7-day weather forecast. Today a partly cloudy day with light winds becoming southeasterly, 15 to 20 kilometers per hour in the early afternoon, then becoming light in the late afternoon. A maximum for today, 19 degrees. We had an overnight low of 7.3, and currently in the city it's 15.9 degrees. Now, tomorrow, Tuesday, becoming cloudy with a minimum of 7 and a maximum of 18. Then on Wednesday, a partly cloudy day with 9 and 16 degrees. Thursday, a sunny day, 7 and 19. Friday, also sunny, 8 and 20. And on Saturday, mostly sunny with 12 and 23 degrees, and on Sunday, 15 and 24 degrees and a partly cloudy day. 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

0: And that was a song from BZN, In Spite of Everything. And before BZN, you have been listening to a song from Bok van Blerk, and he is a South African singer. He sang the song Jy Praat Not States My Taal.
1: That must be Afrikaans or whatever.
0: Yes, it is.
1: Yeah,
0: yes.
1: Okay. Well, Adelaide to host world premiere of Cinderella Ballet. Productions of beloved fairy tale, part of extensive program of activities and events planned to celebrate the Australian Ballet's 65th anniversary. Adelaide will become the centre of Australia's ballet world in 2027, with the city announced as the exclusive host of the world premiere season of the Australian Ballet's major revival of Cinderella. The production will run at the Adelaide Festival Centre from the 1st to the 11th of September 2027. So that's a year ahead. As part of celebrations marking the Australian Ballet's 65th anniversary. Featuring Sir Frederick Ashton's original choreography and Sergei Prokofiev's iconic music performed live by the Adelaide Symphony Orchestra, the production is expected to attract ballet lovers from across the country. The production is part of an extensive program of activities and events in and around the Festival Centre. Ballet en Masse will transform the Festival Plaza into an open-air dance studio with the Australian Ballet to welcome thousands of people of all ages and abilities to a free ballet class. The Cinderella, Origins of a Fairy Tale exhibition with features, costumes and rare collection objects, including the original coach from the 1972 Sir Frederick Ashton production of Cinderella. The original Australian premiere of that production starred South Australian-born theatre legend Sir Robert Heltman. Talking Ballet, a series of conversations will be held at Quartered Bar and Angry Penguin Restaurant, along with workshops and classes delivered by the Australian Ballet. The Australian Ballet Artistic Director David Halbeck said premiering the revived production of Cinderella in Adelaide carried special significance during the company's anniversary year. We have a deep appreciation of our Adelaide audiences and donors who have supported us here over many years, so I am delighted to be bringing this dazzling production to Adelaide and celebrate that connection, Halbeck said. He said the production had been made possible thanks to the Australian Ballet's Giving Community, led by South Australian philanthropist Dr. Pamela Wall, AO, and the James and Diana Ramsey Foundation. Adelaide Festival Centre Chief Executive Kate Gold said the premiere reinforced Adelaide's growing reputation as a destination for major cultural events. The once-in-a-generation moment showcases Adelaide Festival Centre as a venue where major cultural works are not simply hosted but launched, cementing South Australia's place in the national touring circuit, she said. And as I said, that's from the 1st to the 11th September 2027, so a year ahead. But I think if someone wants to get tickets, they have to be in very early to get them.

Manuel Goodbye, that was a song from the Polish band Florida Dance Band, and before Liza Lindström and her song Glücklich Volk. Morning Music Vitamins here on EBIFM, 10 minutes to midday.

0: And that was the Australian singer Casey Barnes with the song God Took His Time on You. Yeah, well, sometimes God got to do a big job.
1: Yeah. She related to Jimmy Barnes?
0: I don't know. It could be. I think it might be his daughter.
1: Oh, there you go. Mm. Well, that's something we have to look up, Dieter, and see.
0: I've got to check that out. Yeah. Okay. And before, you've been listening to Aleska Jelic and the song Joss Ufk Lutam.
1: Okay.
0: Mm. Well, it's time for us to say goodbye. Thank you for coming in, Ziggy.
1: That's all right. So I enjoyed that, and I hope our listeners did as well. I will be back on Thursday, and you will be back tomorrow with Morning Music Vitamins. So.
0: That's correct. Yes, until tomorrow. Bye-bye.
1: Bye-bye.

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The time is approaching midday, and unfortunately, we haven't got the program today, Community Corners, because Alice is unfortunately on the sick list, and we wish him well. So instead of Community Corner, you can listen to the world tracks here on Radio 5 EBI FM.

0: 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Good afternoon. It's gone past 1 o'clock, 1 minute past the hour of one. Hope you're well. Beautiful day out there. I believe yesterday the weather wasn't so great, but today's lovely. It's been a very busy morning. Had a chance to spend a bit of time with the crew on Breakfast Without Borders today, which was fun, and we had a bit of a giggle and talked about some interesting things. So if you caught that, great. Hope you're going to catch this show. There's plenty to find out about here today in different sports. We're going to be very shortly speaking to the rugby league boys, two of them, who are the coach and the captain of the winning team. They're the Eels. They played their grand final last Sunday week. Went out to the game at the Air Stadium near Elizabeth, and great day for it. Good turn up. Plenty of good rugby league, so I'm really keen to talk about that. Also, pigeon racing. Well, the reason for that is, as you know, there's a flu virus going around south and all over Australia. It's quite serious. Many birds are dying, as other animals, including foxes and seals and even dolphins. So it's a very serious problem. The president, Michael Donnellan, is going to come in and give us an update on what's happening for his community. We're going to find out about robotics. Just recently, I think about a week or so ago, they had the World Robotics Championships in China. Over 6,500 robots competing across many different platforms of track and field and table tennis, lots of other sports. Going to find out a little bit more about a club that's operating here in South Australia that's doing work in that area. And finally, kite racing. There's kite surfing, there's kite buggy, there's kites everywhere. It's fantastic. We're going to find out more about that. Okay, just a couple of things before we start, guys. You probably may be interested in this. Tony Mundine, great boxer. He died last Sunday. Are you aware of that? I'll just bring the boys in. Got Jamie from Rugby League. Jamie, how are you?
1: Well, thanks yourself.
0: Yeah, going well. And joining us with Jamie is the captain. Nearly going to get this name. I'm sorry. Where are we? Help me out, Jamie, please.
1: Jake.
0: I'm sorry, Jake.
2: All good, mate. How
0: as
2: are
0: you can see, it's all a bit of a running around like a blue ass, you know what. Sorry, Jake. So just wanted to check, Jamie, you know, you understand a little bit about Tony Mundine, obviously.
1: Yep. Yeah, he passed away last Sunday. Father of Anthony, and well-respected member out in the Redfern community.
0: Yeah, so that was very sad. He held four national titles in four weight divisions across his career.
1: Yeah.
0: And he's been very well celebrated by, obviously, his own community, which is the Bunjalung group, which is Aboriginal. Are you aware of that group, Jamie?
1: Yeah, they're in around the Redfern region.
0: Why is that? I mean, James, just correct me again. I don't want to be silly here, but you've got your part Aboriginal.
1: Yeah, so, I've got my father side of the family identifies as being Aboriginal.
0: Right. Okay. And so I want to talk about the rugby now, the rugby league last Sunday week. It was exciting to be part of that. I just want to quickly mention one more thing. Sorry. I just want to say hello to the boys from the Houghton District Division 5 under 14 AFL boys. They won their final against Smithfield. Now, why I'm making a comment around that is they got absolutely plastered the week before in their final against that team. So that's a remarkable result. And I know they're one of the boys is Cooper, my daughter Jessica's boyfriend Andrew's son. So congratulations. They love their AFL. So good luck to them. And they're a big Swan support. Not Swan, sorry. They swallow the Hawks. So well done to the Hawks too on the weekend. Interesting too, just quickly, the Swans had a huge win over Brisbane in the AFL, 141-88. What's interesting for me about this is just shows you the quality and the level of the team that you can bring players up, where you're replacing five top players with five players who hadn't played a lot of, you know, high level or at that high level. But for them to win at that score, 141-88, just is remarkable. I wonder what that says to Isaac Heaney, Nick Blakey, James Jordan, Riley Bice, Bice it is, I think, or Price, who were the guys that were suspended. And they've been well replaced. So well done, Swans. I didn't expect you to win that match, so that's great work. Up in the Air Sports Park last Sunday week, the match was the grand final. It was the Eels up against the Swans. That's right, isn't it? The Murray Bridge Swans?
2: Yes, correct.
0: Great. And Jamie, Jake, well, Jake, you were the captain. I watched you out on the field. I've got to be very, honestly, very impressed. I thought your leadership, your understanding of that game was really excellent to watch. You know, I've watched a lot of rugby. I don't want to get too carried away, but I've watched it all my life. I've never really played it, and I respect anyone that plays rugby league. I think they're fantastic. And for you to lead that team, because you went into that game as the underdogs.
2: Yeah, we the last time we played the Swanee boys, they put quite a score on us. So it was good to see them. Good to see our boys.
3: Bring them up.
2: Oh, sorry. Good to see the boys dig in and get together and get put a good score on. But I can't take too much credit for leading the boys around, because my team just they all dug in and put on one of the best performances we had this year. And our halfback Brent was in my ear kind of the whole game, telling us where we needed to get to, and he made my job pretty easy there at dummy half. So full credit to the boys.
0: I think you're being very humble, but well said. And that's what a, you know, you're the captain, you're the leader. You took the team around the park. You were, of course, the coach on the sidelines there, Jamie. That must have been tough for you too. You know, it's a huge game, obviously, and a lot of pressure on you to also direct things from the sideline.
2: Bit easier than the last one.
1: Yeah, look, I mean, not too bad. I mean, our bench players are all fully aware of what their expectations are when they are going to go on and go off. So we set that out pretty early. So for me, it's just about, you know, I get to sit back and watch, you know, the likes of Jake and Brent fully, and you know, the boys just run around and destroy them as they did last weekend.
0: So based on previous matches against the Swans, what is it that Jake, you had to do differently to beat them, because they had beaten you, I believe, the time before?
2: Look, it was just a matter of just getting the right guys on the park, and you know, when we've got a full contingent of players, it's a lot easier for us to stick to our game plan and do what we do well. It also helped that, you know, we held onto the ball. You know, the first half of that game, we kind of did most of the damage in the sense that our ball security was far superior, and they didn't really have the ball too often. So by the time we got the ball in the second half, they had the ball in the second half, and they did put a couple of tries on us pretty early in that second half there. By the time we got to, you know, the momentum swung back around, they were just out on their feet. So it was just a matter of us holding the ball, keeping doing what we do well. And if you watch the game back, we actually scored some really, really special tries with some real good backline movement, which is kind of contrasting to what we had been doing leading up to that, where we'd just been, you know, capitalizing on good opportunities. But this, we actually put a real good team effort with all of our tries. So,
0: yeah, so who are some of the guys, when you look back on some of that work done in the backs particularly, who do you respect or put a big, you know, slap on the back to some of that work?
2: Look, you got to mention guys like CO and Fully, the man of the match, Josh, guys like Dags, who really helped us get the ball out to the back line there, and Pony, who's, you know, just an absolute strike weapon on the wing there. You know, leading up to this game, it was almost like every time he touches the ball, he's going to score a try. He's an absolute freak, Pony, there on the edge there. But they did a good job shutting him down, but they couldn't shut down CO, who, you know, is probably a bit unlucky not to have won man of the match there. But we keep joking around with Josh, telling him to give him his medal, but Josh has got that locked up nice and safe now. So
0: as far as your opposition goes, the Swans, you know the boys, you've played against them many times. You were respectful of their effort.
2: Mm-hmm.
0: What do you think went wrong for them?
2: Look, reflecting upon it a little bit, I think they just put a bit too much pressure on themselves. You know, they, you know, we went through the same stuff a couple of years back when we kept putting pressure on ourselves with repeated appearances in grand finals that we couldn't walk away with a win there for three in a row. So watching them, you know, I've watched them build the last couple of years and become quite a special team. And you know, they were a little bit unlucky. The, you know, things went against them, and then they just couldn't quite get back on top of it, to be fair. But you know, big shout out to guys like Joey and Ricky, who used to play with us. But you know, nothing but love for those boys. So
0: No, I could see that. The support was good. You know, the crowd was good. I mean, it wasn't massive, but there was a good support for both clubs, which was nice. How did that feel to you on the field? Could you feel the support?
2: We could definitely hear the opposition supporters on the field.
0: Yeah,
2: we could definitely hear them. You know, but that being said, we could hear our teammates too. Our supporters as well. So, you know, we do it for the fans. We do it for, you know, the club. So.
0: Jamie, you on being on the sideline, I don't mean that in any silly way. You're the coach. So what were your thoughts as you went into the game and what you'd spoken to the boys leading up to it? What were some of the things that you felt the team had to do to have a chance?
1: Oh, it was never about us having a chance.
0: Okay.
1: If we did what we knew we could do, that game was locked up well before that.
0: Okay.
1: You know, we just had to, as Jake said, hold the ball, which is something that we hadn't done over probably the last 4 or 5 weeks.
0: Right.
1: Like the week before, obviously, we did pretty well to keep the Warriors to zero.
0: Mm.
1: But yeah, to hold the ball, I don't think we gave away a penalty in the first half, which you know, tires them dramatically, and yeah. Then obviously with Joey going down injured, certainly made it extremely difficult for them to have any sort of, you know, direction around the park. So
2: sorry about that, Joey, if you're listening.
0: So yeah. What's interesting there, you talk about discipline now, which is really interesting in rugby league. It can be very critical to any rugby league team.
2: Crucial.
0: Thank you. Mm-hmm. So what do you think kept the boys so sensible on the day? You know, like there were emotions clearly out there as well.
2: They'd had a stern talking to leading up to that for quite a few weeks before the game.
0: Who by?
2: You know, the leaderships group.
0: Right.
2: No, we've been pretty big on discipline for a few years now because, you know, it's always letting us down in big games. So, you know, we make quite an emphasis on it, especially leading up to the finals, about keeping your mouth shut, listening to the refs and just doing your job. So.
0: Oh, well done. Now, with the let's be respectful to the women's final. That was a game played before the men's. And yep. Could you tell us, in your opinion, both of you, one after the other, whoever, what was your take on the game, Jamie?
1: I think the result shows with the Bulldogs beating the Roosters 20-12. The Bulldogs have all year been pretty strong. I mean, they've got a pretty large contingent of rugby union players. Who obviously train and obviously they train together and play pretty well together. So I know Willie and the group out at the Bulldogs, you know, are pretty hot on ensuring that they train well. And obviously, if they train well, they put some scores together. So I think that probably in itself was maybe the difference. I think I saw little bits and pieces of that game. I mean, I know the Roosters fought really hard. But I just think that little bit of more consistency around the team cohesion probably helped the Bulldogs on the day make sure they got the win.
0: Was that expected, that victory, for that team?
1: Yeah, look, as I said, they've been building for a while now. Roosters are still, I guess, building that women's program, whereas the Bulldogs have had a women's program for, you know, 4 or 5 years. So it would have been expected, maybe a bigger scoreline. So I think, you know, obviously the Roosters to be in that at 20-12 is certainly something they can hold their hat on, and something for them to work towards next year.
0: Mm-hmm. So looking at the season as it's now finished, will you be having any interstate matches coming up for South Australia?
1: No, we won't, but I believe we do have a couple of fellas representing a couple of interstate sides in some tournaments coming up. So we'll be watching those from afar, making sure that they represent the new sides well.
0: Jake, what about you? I don't know a lot about, I'll be honest. How many years now have you been playing in South Australia?
2: I think this is my 20th season.
0: Oh, my God.
2: Yeah, been part of the furniture for a while now.
0: 20 seasons.
2: Yeah, but, you know, jeez, wouldn't change anything for it, would you?
0: No, that's remarkable, mate. I want to take my hat off. That's that game, by the way, Michael. I'm going to introduce Michael Donaldson from the South Australian. Michael, you're here and welcome to the show.
3: Thank you.
0: I've met you before, of course. Hope you're well.
3: Thank you, I am.
0: And what's your take on your understanding of rugby league here in SA?
3: Unfortunately, it's not publicised as much, but I was talking to Jake before, and this is kind of a bit corny, the comparison to recovery for pigeons and obviously recovery for athletes. And Jake was telling me how he spent so many $1,000s on recovery throughout his life in rugby. And I think he'd agree too that recovery is paramount to a good performance. So it was very enlightening, and the processes you go through as well. So
0: Well said. So, Jake, are you continuing on? I'm just asking that because you've been 20 seasons. Are you going to have another go next year? Or?
2: Yeah, it's a bit of an ongoing joke around the club, and I'm constantly retiring. But, yeah, I'll be there again next year. So
0: what is it about rugby league? You're from South Australia, right?
2: From South Australia, right? Yeah, born and raised.
0: And your father, you were very mentioned something interesting. Your father was a greyhound race champion.
2: Yeah, back in the day.
0: Well, coach or...
2: Yeah, it's owner, whatever.
0: Yeah. Did you go to that with him?
2: Nah, it's a bit before my time, but like I was telling you before, I was actually named after one of his greyhounds. So.
0: That's right.
2: I know Jake's a bit of a strange name for a greyhound, but... You know.
0: Did he come to the game? Did your dad have a chance?
2: Nah, he's in Perth at the moment, so he can't make too many of the games, but... He watched the live stream and whatnot, or the replay, sorry. Right. So
0: you're a good sportsman. I saw how well you defended and you attacked and your skills were very good. Why did you go with rugby? I mean, you've got the build of a footballer. Why rugby league?
2: Honestly, when I was a kid, it was the first sport that I was any good at. So right. I just kind of stuck with it, and one thing led to another, and I just found a real passion for the game.
0: Yeah.
2: In our small little community we've got here in South Australia, and I just want to see it grow and help it become stronger and stronger each and every year. So.
0: Well, you clearly, mate, I've watched a lot of sport. I'm not trying to be clever and impress you, but I'm very impressed with the way you play it. I thought your attitude was great. Congratulations to you, Jamie. That's tough work standing out there, watching the game. I mean, have you recovered?
1: I don't need to recover. The boys obviously probably needed a few days on Wednesday and Thursday to recover. Right. For me, it's... I was back to doing the presidency stuff the following day. For me, I don't have too much recovering these days.
3: Did you guys have a Mad Monday?
2: Oh, it was actually one of our tamer Mad Mondays this year. We were done pretty early Monday morning from the Sunday night, so...
3: No social media?
2: We try and keep that off social media. We've learned that lesson.
0: And very quickly to the boys and all of you, all of us here, just your pick for the NRL Grand Final or Final Series coming up. Who do you like and who do you think might be good enough to win it?
2: Well, first of all, Broncos still suck, and I believe Panthers will go on to win it.
0: Oh, you do?
2: Yeah, I think so.
0: Wow.
2: Yeah,
0: why is that?
2: I mean, they've just been the best team all year. They're the most consistent. They've been there before. They've got the DNA for it.
0: I agree with you.
2: They're going to be hard to beat.
0: Jamie?
1: Look, Jake's comment. It's just a running comment around the group. So that we all know how much love Jake has for the Broncos.
0: But yeah, none.
1: We won't ask him who he actually supports.
2: No, I don't know.
1: I'm going to go with
0: if he supports Penrith.
1: I'm actually going to tip the Warriors. I think
0: really?
1: If they can, I think they'll get over this weekend. They'll get a home prelim final, and then I do think that they have the side to beat the Panthers in the grand final.
0: Good call, mate. I think that's a pretty good call. I think they've got the makings of a winning team there. Look, it's been great. Appreciate you coming in to see us. It's so good of you to do that, and I just want to thank you for that. Also want to hopefully just quickly mention that when we continue with this show, going into next year, we hope we'll have the opportunity of, covering a bit more rugby league. Jamie and I are discussing something on that level, so I hope we might be able to pull that off.
1: Yep. Yeah, it's certainly something that the club's going to invest some time and effort into for sure.
0: Great. All right, guys, thank you again. I'm really, really lovely meeting you.
2: Thanks for having us. Thank you.
0: Champion.
1: Thanks, Rob.
0: You're a champion. And we're going to play a bit of music and then, Michael, we're going to come back and have a find out how things are progressing for your community. There's a big problem, isn't there, around Australia at the moment with the bird flu?
3: The world in general, actually.
0: It did, the world in general, right.
3: Yeah. We were quite lucky that... we had Persig, the vet from Persig, come around about 3 months ago and say we were the only continent in the world had been contacted, had contact with the bird flu. And a month later, it hit Victor Harbour. So we're very, very lucky. So.
0: Anyway, we're going to talk a bit more about that and also talk about what's happening within your calendar, because you're still racing most weekends, I gather, or every weekend. Yep. And I'm looking forward to asking a few questions, which I don't know much still about it, so I'm looking forward to that. Play a little bit of music. As I said, it was great for the boys from the rugby league to join. I really appreciate that and wish them all the very best, and hope we'll see them again.
4: You guys got a web page or something like that? Like a
1: not a web page.
4: Yeah, you could see.
1: Yeah.

0: That's Lady Gaga, and it's a perfect illusion. Nice song. Love Lady Gaga, and her voice is amazing. I listen to a lot of Lady Gaga. But anyhow, let's talk about South Australian Homing Pigeon Association, Michael Donaldson, who was with us before, which was nice. He made a few interesting comments there about his take on rugby league. Michael, thanks for coming in again.
1: Thanks for having me.
0: Here in South Australia, there's been over, from what I've read, 250 reported bird deaths, probably more now, from the H5 virus. Also, the death of a red fox in the Adelaide area. And also in the Fluro Peninsula, we lost a dolphin or two. One or two?
1: Two. Yep.
0: Right. Okay, so within your association, you've got a very strong club. I was reading a bit more about your club, and it's very well spoken about by from the members, how strong the club is from the point of view, the quality of the racing, etc., and the governance and the support of the...
1: Yeah.
0: So from your point of view as the president, how serious are you taking this situation now with your members?
1: Oh, extremely serious. We're alert, not alarmed. I said before, we've got direct contact with PIRSA. We're actually having Zoom meetings with them. There's in services by our committee that have run to the for the members. Funny enough, we had one of our members who had a sick pigeon, and he was so diligent, he rang up the chairman and the secretary within the hour, removed that bird from his loft, quarantined it. We contacted PIRSA within the hour, and the most disappointing thing, PIRSA said that pigeon racing is a low priority, and they didn't attend any session for us whatsoever. Lucky enough, the pigeon was just that a little bit unwell for that day, recovered extremely well. That pigeon fancier removed himself from the race that weekend, which is like win about 20 races a year, so, and that was our derby, which is one of the biggest races of our year, and he selflessly removed himself from that race program to actually make sure that no other members' birds were infected. Didn't come down the club, didn't hamper up at all. So he showed his due diligence and actually stood back from that race, and his birds are fit well, and he has got a good result this weekend from Wilcannia. So that's how aware we are of the situation, and we don't want it to spread. But you know, my understanding is that once it gets into the poultry industry, then things change dramatically. But Victoria, they shut down for 2 weeks. But like again, with my understanding is that pigeons can get the virus, but they can't transfer it. They don't get sick from it. So yeah, but I haven't looked at the research in depth, but you know, because pigeons aren't foragers, and that's where all the cost infection becomes when they're foraged. Like your birds, that your wrens and your foxes, they eat the carcass, and that's where the virus lives, and then they get sick, and then they pass away. So, but like I said, our birds have got a strict regime. You know, like I said, they're either in the air or in the loft. You know, they don't forage around parks and oval stuff like that where you can get sick from the virus. So yeah.
0: They're thoroughbreds, the pigeons, aren't they? They are quality athletes, aren't they?
1: Yep. I can't stress it enough that when the public see a feral pigeon on a roof or on a building in the city, they're nowhere near the quality of the birds we've got. Our birds are worth thousands of dollars. They get vaccinated for their own illnesses, same as poultry do. We've got like 5, 6, 7 types of grain. You know, the lofts are clean daily. It's just there's no comparison to the way we look after our pigeons like people look after racehorses. You know, if they've got a flight that's missing, they don't go to the race. If there's any infection whatsoever, they get isolated. You know, our fences are proactive to all the welfare and the health. Like I said, it's hard enough winning a race with a fit bird. It's impossible and negligent to try and put a bird that's not 100% fit.

0: so involved with the birds, you know, the pigeons? What is it that really attracts
1: their
0: you to
1: uniqueness?
0: This?
1: I said, I've just come back from Wee Race with Kenya on the weekend. I was in the truck convoying with the pigeons on the weekend, and people have got no idea the distance they fly and the challenges they have. Like, you know, Wilkenya's what, 600 kilometres from Adelaide. We had a headwind, and that little bird just flew all that way through the heat, the raptors, all that challenging to get home, you know. So they're just unique animals, you know. For people who are retired, they catch out of bed. You know, I've been retired now for 6 years, and if you get a cold, grubby morning, oh, what do you get a bed for? You get out of bed to make sure your pigeons perform at their peak, and that's, you know, a lot of people underestimate the motivation a pigeon does to get you out of bed as well. You know, I said, and the more you put in, the better the bird will be. So,
0: fantastic. So, a couple of things you've said there with the weather. can you help me out? What happens as the weather heats up or gets warmer? What impacts that have on the pigeon?
1: Well, we've got a strict protocol that. In transit, if the weather is over 28 degrees, we don't fly. Our truck is purpose-built from Europe. It's got air ventilation, water on tap. Our crates are designed to have so many pigeons in the crate so they don't have a crowd. A pigeon's temperature is 41 degrees. So if you put like 20 pigeons in a crate, it's too hot. So we've got a strict routine of how many birds can go in a crate over so many days. If they go for, a transient drive, say 300 kilometres, there's only 20 in the crate. The longer the distance, the less we put in the crate, and there's more room, more air, and more comfort for the bird. So,
0: also with racing the pigeon, and you talk a lot about the comparison between horse racing, which I get, well, I think I do. Are there any handicaps that require that are that you can put on a pigeon in the sense of it's a maybe a faster bird, or it's is there anything you can do to sort of level that out?
1: Same with horse race. You've got pigeons who have got a genetic makeup to be sprinters, and their body shape is different compared to a distance bird. Some of the racehorse, you've got the different physique of a racehorse, like a Melbourne Cup horse and a Golden Slipper horse. Some pigeon racing, you've got some pigeons, they're shorter, they've got shorter wings, they're stockier with a long distance bird. So going to Marla in a couple of weeks, that's 1,000 kilometres. You'd have a slender bird, not as heavy, you know. So yeah, and that's what happens. So you get a different style of bird, different body shape, and a different genetics. You've got to have a bird that can actually plod for those 1,000 kilometres. Then you've got a bird for 300 kilometres. You've got who's a sprinter, and their parents would be, you'd breed them down from the same genetic makeup. That their parents are sprinters. You're not going to make like put a Melbourne Cup horse with a sprinter, so in the pigeons, you're not going to put a Marla winner with a Carrington winner, you know, because you're going to get a crossbreed. So you actually make sprinters the sprinters, and just try and get the endurance in there through the tracks. So, yeah. So
0: now, when you look at the virus, we go back a little bit more talking about that. What is the responsibility of the state government here? Number one, and number two, what should the people of South Australia expect from the state government to protect them or to protect, you know, the birds?
1: Me personally, I think notice is on the fancier. I think people, if they rely on the government to do things for them, I think they're a bit naive. I think it's responsibility of anything like when you drive a car, you know the road rules, but you're the driver of the car, you're responsible. Some pigeon racing, you know, if your bird's unwell, withdraw it, notify PIRSA, all those things are in place. So yeah, and I think any responsible pet owner, fancier, they take accountability for their own pigeon's welfare, and we've instilled that in all our members, and it's paramount, and they all understand it, and they're all complying. So
0: excellent. Now, with the racing you do most weekends, is there prize money for winning pigeons?
1: There is. It's unfortunately, it's a challenging sport because it's hard to get sponsors now because we're a mature age sport, and it's hard to get youngsters in because the backyards are tinier. There's more activity for kids now. They live in units. Like that when I was a kid, you know, but I had a chook in the backyard, a couple of pigeons, whatever. Those days are gone, you know, fruit trees. I do a little presentation down to the Henley Grange RSL, and all the cadets and the school kids come down there, and they love the pigeons, you know, and they've never patted a pigeon for their life, you know, and they come down there as if they've never seen one, you know, or even a chook. So, yeah, so poultry is challenging for kids to get into because we haven't got the yards anymore. So
0: with this virus, what you're not a sorry,

0: not a vet or you're not a doctor, but just from your experience of being in the industry, how difficult is it going to be to get rid of the virus here in South Australia and all over Australia as well, and the world?
1: I think it's like COVID. It'll never go away, you know. I think we were lucky because we're on an island and we weren't exposed to it for the last 10 years. And it's been around for years. And unfortunately, the virus has mutated, and that's why it's gone from the bird to the seals to mammals and stuff. Because, like I said, any virus that's got half a brain, if it kills its host, the virus will die. That's why it makes them sick and carries through, you see.
0: Right.
1: And so with COVID, you know, if COVID would kill a lot of the elderly because they're unwell,
0: yeah.
1: And if that stopped with them, the virus wouldn't go any further. So it said, I haven't done the total research about it yet, but saying that where birds have minimal effect on pigeons, but chooks a large effect. So yeah, so and obviously you've seen the foxes and the dolphins pass away. So yeah, but this stage, to my knowledge, in Australia currently, I haven't heard of a pigeon death whatsoever. So yeah,
0: right. So. Well done. Just to finish up with the season, I don't know when it ends. So is there a few big races coming up? Or
1: we've had all our derbies about 3 weeks ago, and they're for the young birds only. So that's the highlight of the year. There's three derbies. We've got, I reckon, maybe 6-7 more races left. And our longest race, hopefully this weekend, will be from Marla. And then we start cutting back the distances again because the heat, it's getting hotter up north. We've had a lot of rainfall this year, but it's been a very mild weather. So, and you look up Coupina, the weekend's going to be 28. Marla's going to be in the high 20s. So we're kind of doing the research now to say whether we race or not, whether it's going to be too hot for the birds and cut the season back.
0: Well, Michael, thanks for giving us a bit more information about, firstly, what's happening in the sense of the pigeon races and fanciers here, how that virus has impacted the sport. But by the sound of things, it's business as usual right now for you guys. So we'd love to keep in touch. I'm having a bit of a break for a little while, and then I'll be back. I'll be in touch, and we'll try and follow up. And when does the season kick off in the next season?
1: June next year.
0: Oh, it's that far away. Right,
1: yeah.
0: Okay.
1: It's a winter sport.
0: I'm sorry. Okay. No, yes, thank you for... Yeah, I'm sorry.
1: No.
0: It's only June, July, August. Yeah. Yeah. That's it.
1: October. Finish October this year.
0: Okay.
1: And so it's all governed by the heat, you see. And so the idea, if it's too hot, the birds become dehydrated and they don't function properly. So yeah,
0: right.
1: our priority is the pigeon welfare. So, you know, as I said, that's what the wind plays a part, the wind, the rain and the heat. So yeah, we're actually at the mercy of the elements, unfortunately. So yeah.
0: Well, Michael, thanks for coming in. We really appreciate you visiting us here at 5EBIFM. It's a fascinating sport. I'm very interested in it. I've been reading your annual book, which is very interesting, and there's a lot of interesting stories in there and some very positive commentary from members about how well the races are managed, run, etc. And the community also sounds very tight.
1: They are a good team.
0: Yeah, well done. And you're the president, and that requires leadership, and you're obviously doing your challenge.
1: I've been a good team
0: president
1: as well. Yeah. Good team.
0: Yeah, how long have you been president?
1: My 6-8 months.
0: Oh, okay. So it's all new. Yeah. Okay.
1: Very
0: well
1: new for
0: done.
1: Me.
0: Yeah, yeah, great job. Yeah. And nice to see you again.
1: Thank you very much.
0: Look after yourself. And we're going to play a little bit of music, and then we're going to come back and talk a little bit about robotics, which I'm sort of interested in. I don't know how interested I am. It worries me a little bit of robotics. Maybe we'll all be replaced. I hope not. So we'll see.

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1: Welcome back to the show. Hope you're well. Hope you're enjoying it. Interesting about the pigeons. We're about to find more about robotics. So I'd like to welcome Irene Schoenberg. There we go. And Irene is the team management leader for the Tech-Based Learning Centre in Adelaide. I have no idea. I do have a little bit of, but I'd like you, Irene, to tell us about that, please.
2: Well, basically, we're a robotics club, first and foremost. So we're part of the Adelaide City Robotics Club. And we have a purpose-built room down in the basement of the WEA Adult Learning Centre. And text-based learning came about to teach people about how to code and how to build different types of robotic projects using the Arduino microcontroller. And so what we do is we encourage people to participate in some of our courses that we run so that you can learn what to do and how to do it, and then come along to the club and build whatever you want to build.
1: Can you just repeat that bit about the Arduino? Is it Arduino?
2: Arduino.
1: Arduino. Is that Albino? No, sorry. Can you tell us a bit about what that means?
2: Yeah, so the Arduino is basically the brains of your bot. So you can program it to do anything you want it to do. So you can plug in different components like, infrared sensor or a light sensor or a motor or different things to make things turn or move or light up and propel forward and up and down. And so all the Arduino itself doesn't have any smarts to it, so all the smarts are coming into what you program it to do, and then it saves it onto the little chip, and then you can get your project to do whatever you want.
1: So personally, Irene, how did it come about that you became interested in this area?
2: Yeah.
1: What got you involved?
2: Basically my son. So I used to work in the IT industry many years ago for 18 years, and my son developed an interest in this kind of thing, and my husband was a programmer as well. And my husband passed away 11 years ago, and so my son was 6 at the time, and so we were looking for male role models, I guess, for him, and to also help him with, you know, gain this knowledge about electronics and coding. And I come across at the time it was called the Hallett Cove Robotics Club, and he joined that club when he was 9, and he's now 17 and one of our facilitators and club mentors, and I've been involved on the committee ever since.
1: What's your son's name?
2: Sebastian.
1: Lovely. And is he still at school?
2: He is. He's doing year 11.
1: Wow.
2: Yeah.
1: And are you, both of you, go every weekend to the club? Is it?
2: Yeah, we rarely miss. My son rarely misses. He's very, very active in the club, in supporting others and in teaching and coming up with new ideas and competitions and things that we can do to make it more fun.
1: So you talk about competitions. Obviously, being a sports show, you know, one of our focuses is on results, unfortunately. And if I was scoring myself today, it would be about a 2.5 so far. But that aside, you mentioned your background's IT, so that's it. I'll ask you a bit about that. But also your husband, was he interested in robotics, your husband, before he passed away?
2: Not necessarily. It probably wasn't as big a thing back then, I guess, 11 years ago. But he was definitely a programmer. Programming was his thing. He did actually work in industry on different, I guess they were robotics when you think about it. Robotics is anything that is sort of automated. So, yeah, he was programming against hardware for sure. Yeah.
1: Well, we're going to make this a bit more cosy. Simon Dunn, you're joined us in the studio. Thank you very much, Simon, for coming. You're a kite man, and we're going to find out a little bit more shortly about your involvement, which is very in-depth, and you've been also from a family of sailors and sailing.
3: Yes.
1: Yeah, yes. Nice. And Adelaide's a good place for sailing generally?
3: Yeah, I've been involved in like wind worshipping since I was about 5 years old.
1: Nice.
3: Sailing dinghies and catamarans and messing about in boats off the coast of Christie's and no longer there. Excellent. And then I spent some time in keel boats. I've done a couple of Adelaide to Port Lincoln races and that sort of thing. I found kite flying as an adult because I was looking for a sail for my rollerblades.
1: Yeah, we're going to find out a bit more about your involvement in buggy racing, which is all part of kites, where you use kites to buggy race.
3: Yeah.
1: Is that correct?
3: Yes.
1: And also there's the surf kite. Kite surfing, which I've seen a lot of. That's very exciting.
3: Yes. Yeah, they're making great strides.
1: Great sport, isn't it? Great talent.
3: Was featured in the Olympics.
1: Was it really?
3: Last time, yeah.
1: I had no idea of that. Thank you for telling. And how did that go?
3: I'm not sure. I'm sure there must have been someone from Australia.
1: You'd hope so, wouldn't you?
3: Yeah.
1: Yeah, we're a big country with lots of beaches, so we've got to be somehow involved. But I didn't really. It's interesting. It's a good sport for me to follow up on. Getting back quickly to Irene, you've been a member of the club. You go most weekends. Your sons. What have you discovered about your son's involvement in this area and how important has that been for you as the mum, seeing your son progress?
2: Yeah, for sure. So my son was very, very shy and introverted. He had a lot of friends, but he didn't really enjoy friendships very much. He didn't sort of feel like he fitted in very much. Once he joined the robotics club, though, he did find his people. And I think that was the biggest change in him, was watching his confidence grow and his knowledge and his passion for knowledge and his passion for learning. So he's learnt a lot of things himself. He's taught himself a lot of things, but he also had a lot of really key mentors at the club that really helped him to develop his skills. And now watching him help all the other young ones coming through is just heartwarming, and to see speak to a lot of parents as well who say, this is just what we've been looking for, you know, my child doesn't fit in, he's not really into sports and he doesn't fit into that, but this is absolutely amazing, and it's changed so many kids' lives.
1: That's so important. Where are you based, and is there a website that, you know, hopefully some of our listeners might have grandchildren or even themselves, you know, if they're retired, definitely. As Michael from the Pigeon Racing, he's retired, he's looking, obviously, things to do.
2: Yeah, definitely. So we have a website. So our website is called textbasedlearning.org. So we are a not-for-profit business, and we are located, we built our own rooms down in the basement of the WEA Adult Learning Centre, which is in Angus Street, and we're just adjacent Makerspace. So they're another not-for-profit group that do lots of amazing things as well. So we sometimes collaborate with them. And we run our club every Saturday afternoon from 1:30 through till 4, and also on a Wednesday night as well from 6 to 8. And we rarely close, so we're open during school holidays, even on public holidays. If it's a Easter weekend, we're still there. We only have a very short break over Christmas, New Year, but other than that, we're always there.
1: So when a young boy or girl turns up, is there a certain skill set that you want to see in them that sort of connects them to what they're going to be doing?
2: Yeah, not necessarily. I guess a passion and a drive to want to learn is one thing, or coming up with ideas of what they want to make. At the club, it's all self-driven, so we have all the resources so they can build whatever they want to build. But if they don't have any knowledge at all, then we encourage them to come along to one of the courses at Text-Based Learning. And if they do a six-week course, they'll get some fundamental knowledge. If they're quite young and only two-finger typers, then they might do a block coding course. If they're older and can type pretty well, then they might do C++, so that's for the more older and more, I guess, a little bit more advanced. And that will give them the fundamental knowledge and open their imagination of the kind of possibilities that you can do with this equipment. And then they can come to the club and build whatever they feel like.
1: Stay with us, Irene. So, Simon, your involvement from moving from sailing, where you mentioned some of the sailing craft, which were catamarans, keel boats, etc. Then you started to take an interest in you're a rollerblader, that's right.
3: Yeah, I was looking for a sail for my rollerblades, and it's something I'd been messing around with since I was a teenager, you know, trying to fit a sail to a skateboard or whatever. The hardest part about sailing with rollerblades is finding a car park that's not full of light poles, which you hang your kite on.
1: Right, yeah.
3: The only spot we've got is Victoria Park, which seems to be used mainly for motor racing these days.
1: Okay.
3: So that's why I transitioned to kite buggying, and we were running events out at Lower Light in the salt pans.
1: How long ago was that actually happening? Because it's not happening right now?
3: No, we've all sort of moved on. It hurts too much, you know, being older.
1: Yeah, you know, okay.
3: It is quite hard on your body. You know, the forces involved are quite. It's quite hard. You know, you end up doing like 100 kilometres an hour.
1: Is that right? And,
3: yeah.
1: Jeez, that's quick, isn't it?
3: Yeah.
1: Are you wearing a helmet?
3: Yeah. We've all started wearing helmets.
1: Leathers. Close
3: not too
1: to.
3: Much, no. But yeah. The club we've had a couple of trips up to Lake Gairdner, and we're buggying up there. And then we were racing for quite a while, several years. But,
1: How many of you were doing this as a group?
3: We'd have 20 or 30.
1: Wow, that's a lot.
3: Yeah, and we also, we hosted the first kite surfing competition in Australia.
1: I had no idea.
3: Back in 2000 at one of our festivals. That was quite successful, but then the kite surfers have splintered off and formed their own organisation.
1: Right. And when you say festival, is this Festival of Kites? I mean, is that...
3: This is the Adelaide International Kite Festival. Yeah. It's held at Semaphore every Easter.
1: Right, that's been going for how long?
3: We're coming up on 30 years.
1: 30 years, yeah. Wow. And how many people attend that generally? Is it quite a following?
3: We usually have a crowd of about, on a decent day, we'll get 25,000 people on the jetty.
1: God.
3: Yeah.
1: Really?
3: Yeah.
1: That's huge.
3: And it's held over 3 days over Easter.
1: That's so massive.
3: Yeah.
1: That's wonderful. I had no idea, so thank you for telling me that. I'm just interested in the buggy. We haven't got a lot of time, unfortunately, but we'll continue on, obviously. My point being is, with the buggies, which I am interested in, I don't know why, I can't tell you what, sounds really interesting. How do you steer them, and how does the kite connect to the buggy?
3: You're steering the buggy with your feet.
1: Right.
3: There's the front wheel has a set of foot pegs on it, and they're quite simple vehicles. They're three-wheeled. The webbing seat... very lightweight, just a stainless steel frame. The kites are four line, so you've got two handles, each has two lines coming off of it to control the kite. You can make the kite move in almost any direction that you want, and the kites are quite large. The largest one I use is 7.5 square meters. When you get into a larger wind range or a higher wind range, you use a smaller kite. Like I said, speeds up to 100 kilometres an hour, easily attainable.
1: That's amazing. And do you race as in a number of buggies at one time, or is it a time thing?
3: We had we did all sorts of different racing. Usually it was a triangular sort of course, so that you like yacht racing, so you're going to windward and then coming back downwind. We'd have short course racing where you'd do two or three laps, and then we also had an endurance racing where, you know, we'd set the clock for an hour you did as many laps as you could.
1: That's fantastic. I'd love to. Is it going to come back? Is it possible it could be rekindled? Or
3: not with us older generation.
1: Oh, right.
3: I don't think.
1: What a shame, eh? I mean, it sounds great, doesn't it? Mm. What about Irene? Are you anything like that? Takes your interest or fancy?
2: No, not really.
1: Kite flying a kite? Are you ever?
2: Did a little bit with my son when he was younger, but it's made me think about maybe getting out there and getting out in the sunshine and
1: it's very relaxing. Simon, it must be very relaxing.
3: Yeah,
1: I haven't done kite flying for a long time, so forgive me, but do you feel relaxed? You're joyful?
3: There's nothing better than putting fabric in the air.
1: Right. Well, that was lovely of you guys to come in. I hope you enjoyed the experience. Lovely to meet you. Thank you for your time.
2: We'll
1: see you again, I hope. Everyone's always welcome to come back, and if you want to bring a friend or whatever and talk about something that you're doing, you're welcome here at 5EPI, and you're particularly welcome on this show. So thank you for your time today. I appreciate it.
2: Thank you.
3: Thank you.
1: That's about it. We're just coming up to 4 minutes to 1 o'clock. The next program will be the German program. Just want to say I'm going to be away for about a month or 5 weeks. I'm going to miss you all. I hope you'll miss me. The point I'm making is we'll be coming back in early October, mid-October. Might be running the program on a Wednesday, but the station will keep you tuned on that. Just look after yourself. It's great to be here representing all these minority sports here every Monday so far on 5EBIFM. Want you to stay well. I look forward to your company again, and just thank you very much for listening to this show. It's a pleasure to present this show to you.

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Hello, you're listening to the Ukrainian Community Program on 5EBI 103.1 FM, and you're with Olenka this afternoon. It's the first Monday of spring, so I'd like to start with a spring song, or Vesnyanka. There are many of these seasonal songs that celebrate the arrival of spring, a metaphor for revival, freedom, and independence. However, the song I'll play was written in 1950 and is most famously performed by the Bukovina Song and Dance Ensemble. It combines lyrical springtime mood to boost the morale of farmers regarding their work. The lyrics by poet Teren Masenko are often cited with a touch of irony as a symbol of agricultural romanticism of that era. Masenko's style was deeply rooted in traditional Ukrainian folk melodies. It's interesting to note that he is best remembered for his contributions to Ukrainian lyrical poetry and his collaborations with major composers, including Grigory Medboroda and Arkady Filipenko. He was also severely criticized and repressed by Soviet authorities under accusations of bourgeois nationalism. Here is the Bukovina Ensemble with Ide Vesna nad Nivami.

And just as spring is beginning here, Ukrainians are preparing for colder weather. Traditionally, Ukrainian autumn festivals and harvest celebrations highlighted centuries-old folk heritage, seasonal gratitude, and community resilience. Autumn in Ukraine brings vibrant, changing foliage, seasonal foods, and deep-rooted cultural traditions. Like in many countries, Ukrainian autumn possesses all the typical markers of the season. But it also has some of the most unusual and magical traditions which will no doubt continue once Ukraine can again be free of the war that it has endured for more than a decade. For example, one of the most ancient and beloved Ukrainian autumn traditions is vechorniytsi, an evening party in Ukrainian. These gatherings were planned for young people to have fun, socialise, and also build a strong community connection. According to the custom, the active Ukrainian youth would start organising parties in September after the harvest season and would host many of them until the Christmas and New Year celebrations. Ukrainians also celebrated

Brzezinki, the harvest festival, an ancient Slavic folk ritual marking the successful completion of the reaping and grain harvest. The harvest in Ukraine ended in late August and the holiday began in the fields. The harvest festival in Ukraine was not only a time of rest after hard work, but also a folk ritual of giving thanks to the land for its yield. When the last sheaf was cut, it was decorated with ribbons, wildflowers, and often formed into a dziduch, the symbol of the spirit of the field. The sheaf was placed in a place of honour in the home until Christmas. The gathering of the last year's grain was accompanied by harvest songs in which people praised work and asked for a good harvest in the coming year. Sometimes harvest rituals included theatrical performances in which the female and male reapers humorously switched roles, recreating the events of the harvest. This holiday was not just a ritual, but a way of uniting the community. Harvesting was a time of shared hard work, and the harvest festival was a time of shared joy and togetherness. In some villages, the tradition still survives today as a folklore event or a small festival. Yet the meaning remains unchanged, honouring the work on the land and gratitude for its gifts. Harvesting or zhnivarsky songs were not associated with any form of ritual. They were sung while working in the fields or walking to and from the fields. Most of them spoke of the reaper's hard work from sunrise to sunset. Besides field labour, they depict relations between the farmhands and the master. Harvesting songs often address the forces of nature. They rebuke the sun for rising too early or setting too late, or ask the moon to light the way home. Hey, you're listening to the Ukrainian Community Program on 5EBI 103.1 FM and EBI World. Sino moje sino, my hay, is the opening line of the next song, a traditional Ukrainian folk song originating from the Volyn region of Ukraine. The song belongs to the traditional genres associated with seasonal fieldwork, harvesting, and daily village life. The lyrics generally serve as a lyrical backdrop to tell a story about youth, love, family life, or the hardships of everyday village relationships. Notably, the renowned Ukrainian composer Mykola Leontovich, famously known for composing Shchedrik or Carol of the Bells, arranged this specific folk melody for an a cappella women's choir in the early 20th century. But today we have the Volyn choir singing with its rendition. Please enjoy.

I've got a couple of community announcements for your diary coming up in October and November. On the 10th of October, you can attend once again the Spring Market at the St Michael's Church, 420 Port Road, Croydon, where you'll once again experience some traditional Ukrainian food and homemade treats, secondhand books and clothes, musical performances and activities for kids. So that will be from 9 to 3 on Saturday, the 10th of October, at 427 Port Road, Croydon. Kashtan Choir and Volya Dancers are presenting two concerts on the 31st of October and the 1st of November. It's the Stand With Ukraine concert and will be held at the Ukrainian Community Centre in the main hall. The Saturday concert, 31st of October, is from 7 p.m. to 9 p.m. and on Sunday, the 1st of November, it will be from 4 to 7. Tickets are $40 and you can get them at Try Bookings. And even though it was yesterday, I hope all the dads, fathers, grandfathers, tatos, didos had a very special day yesterday and that you were celebrated in the way you deserved. I've got a special song for you from Andriy Cherniak. As he sings a song to his son, his Sinko.

A new book club has begun here in Adelaide, Confelicity House Book Circle, with its slogan, Made in Adelaide, Ukrainian at Heart. The first brunch and coffee was held at Faino Cafe in Pulteney Street and was hosted by Tanya Avramenko and Tanya Andreevich. According to the Instagram post, it was an occasion that brought the toughest mix of feelings, joy of celebrating our culture in Australia and utter devastation at the unimaginable losses endured by Ukraine, following the latest strikes aimed at the Ukrainian publishing industry. 13 million books were burnt in Ukraine. A drone strike on the 28th of August destroyed more than 60,000 books at a Nova Post Fulfillment Centre in Sviatopetrivske, Kyiv Oblast, adding to millions of Ukrainian books destroyed in the last few months. The warehouse held books from Ukrainian publishers, and Nova Post said it lost its most modern robotic fulfillment centre in the strike and is working with affected partners to compensate their losses. The attack is the latest in a series that has hit Ukrainian publishing infrastructure. A Russian strike on Kharkiv warehouse on August the 1st destroyed nearly 8 million books, while earlier attacks also damaged printing facilities, publishing warehouses and Kyiv's Pochayna second-hand book market. The current destruction recalls earlier efforts to suppress Ukrainian language, culture and identity. The Ukrainian publishing industry estimates that about 13 million books were destroyed in July and August. A government entity, the Ukrainian Book Institute, is part of the international initiative Building the Infrastructure Needed for Ukrainian Literature to Circulate Globally are underway. The Ukrainian Book Institute supports translation projects and maintains a catalogue of publications in all languages. So far this year, 100 translations of Ukrainian books in 33 countries have been supported. To help address the global shortage of translators, the Translating Ukraine Alliance Council is an international initiative that supports the development of translators from Ukrainian into English. Another initiative, the Ukrainian Book Challenge, is a campaign aiming to build a global community of readers. Readers are encouraged to buy one book in English about Ukraine or from Ukraine once a year and post a photo on social media with hashtag Ukrainian Book Challenge. Then they're asked to tag 5 friends and invite them to purchase a Ukrainian book for their shelf community, a school or a public library. In doing so, people support Ukraine by learning more about its culture, spotlight publishers, and help to add Ukraine to their bookshelves of world literature. Publishers need hard sales data to commit to investing in Ukrainian literature, and ultimately one book and one post a year helps support that, but it also brings Ukraine onto the global stage, not simply as a country under attack, but as a country with a rich and ancient cultural heritage. So the takeaway is, if you want to support Ukraine, read its books. The next song is from Lesya Nikitchuk and Tilki Tilki.

This is where we're going to be ending the Ukrainian Community Program on 5EBI 103.1 FM. I really love that you could join me this afternoon, as I've really enjoyed presenting today's program to you. Please tune in again next Monday at the same time for another Ukrainian program in English. Our Ukrainian spoken program can be heard on Sunday at 2:30. Bye for now.

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Good evening. My name is Richard Skup, and this is the Polish Program in English, brought to you by the Polish Broadcasting Committee in South Australia on 5EBI FM on 103.1 MHz and on digital radio at EBI World. 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The opening song you heard was Dziwny Jest Ten Świat and was performed by Czesław Niemen. Shortly, we will have some news from Poland and the world, followed by highlights of September in Polish history. Also this evening, I'll talk about the Polish mathematicians who deciphered codes, and beyond that, a story about the will of Tadeusz Kościuszko. For now, let's have a listen to a Polish tribute to Dolly Parton.

News from Poland and the world. Poland marks 95 years in Svalbard Treaty with strong Arctic research presence. Poland has marked 95 years since joining the Svalbard Treaty, an agreement that helped build the country into a major Arctic research presence. Poland joined the treaty on September 2, 1931. Today it operates a year-round polar station, four seasonal university stations, and a logistics and research centre on the Norwegian Arctic archipelago. Around 100 Polish scientists now work on Svalbard each year, according to Professor Piotr Głowacki of the Polish Academy of Sciences Institute of Geophysics, a long-time former head of the Polish polar station Horsund. Poland's main permanent base is the Stanisław Siedlecki Polish Polar Station Horsund on the southern part of Spitsbergen, Svalbard's largest island. It conducts research throughout the year and is managed by the Institute of Geophysics. The Svalbard Treaty was signed in Paris on February 9, 1920 and came into force in 1925. It recognises Norwegian sovereignty over the archipelago, including Bear Island, while granting nationals of treaty states equal treatment in specified areas of economic activity. It also restricts military uses of the territory, including the establishment of naval bases and fortifications. Women's football. Poland is currently hosting the FIFA Under-20 Women's World Cup, which kicked off in the southern city of Katowice last Saturday. The Polish team opened its campaign with a good 3-0 win against Argentina. The tournament will be run until September 27th in four Polish cities, Katowice, Sosnowiec, Bielsko-Biała and Łódź, featuring 24 national teams divided into six groups. The top two teams in each group and the four best third place teams will advance to the round of 16. Poland, coached by Marcin Kasprowicz, will face Argentina in Katowice on September 5th, and we've just had that result. Mexico in Katowice and on September 8th, and Benin in Bielsko-Biała on September 11th. The final will be played in Łódź. FIFA awarded Poland the right to host a tournament for the first time in December 2023. This year's event is the 12th edition of the Women's Under-20 World Cup. North Korea won the most recent tournament held in Colombia in 2024, beating Japan 1-0 in the final. North Korea has won titles three times, as have Germany and the United States. Let's have a little break here, and here is Tomasz Ostatni Pociąg.

Polish rock band records Arctic performance amid retreating glaciers. Polish alternative rock band Organic has recorded a performance on the Norwegian Arctic island of Spitsbergen as part of a project documenting climate change and polar research. The musicians performed near the Nicholas Copernicus University polar station on Spitsbergen, surrounded by the sounds of cracking ice and meltwater flowing by nearby glaciers. Led by singer and guitarist Thomas Organek, the band also recorded material for a video for its new song Coraz Mniej, Less and Less, on a small island that was until recently covered by ice. "The speed at which the glaciers are melting is staggering," Organek said. "We saw it with our own eyes. We played on an island that did not until recently exist." He added, "When we play concerts, we get a response from the audience. But here, despite appearances, it wasn't silent. The sound of cracking ice and streams rushing from melting ice makes an enormous impression. It was shocking." The expedition is part of Science Music the Arctic, a project combining a documentary about the work of researchers from Nicholas Copernicus University in Torun, North Central Poland, with music recorded in the Arctic. And finally, from Germany, a cat turns on a tap while its owner is out, causing flooding in a block of flats. A cat turned on the tap in a flat in the centre of Baden-Baden, Germany, causing a flood in the building during the night of 19th August, according to the Alsace police. Unable to contact her cat sitter, the animal's owner, who was away at the time of the incident, was able to raise the alarm by remotely viewing the CCTV camera installed in her home. On arrival, firefighters from Baden-Baden found that water was already flowing from the flat in question into the cellar of a neighbour's flat on the floor below. The police explained in a statement, "Upon entering the flat's kitchen, they found the tap leaking profusely. The room was already so flooded that the water had spread into other rooms. Firefighters temporarily stemmed the flooding using towels, advising the owner to take urgent steps to dry out the property to prevent further damage." "The cat is fine," wrote the Baden-Baden police, and the cat will not face criminal charges for damage to property. And okay, let's have a listen now to Skaldovia Vyosna, and that's to enjoy the beautiful day we're having outside.

September in Polish history. Battle of Vienna. The Battle of Vienna took place near Vienna on 12th of September 1683, after the imperial city had been besieged by the Ottoman Empire for 2 months. The battle was fought by the Holy Roman Empire, led by the Habsburg monarchy, and the Polish-Lithuanian Commonwealth, both armies under the command of King John III Sobieski, against the Ottomans and their vassal and tributary states. The battle marked the first time the Commonwealth and the Holy Roman Empire had cooperated militarily against the Ottomans, and is often seen as a turning point in history, after which the Ottoman Turks ceased to be a menace to the Christian world. In the ensuing war that lasted until 1699, the Ottomans lost almost all of Hungary to the Holy Roman Empire, Emperor, Leopold I. Historians maintain that the battle marked the turning point in the Ottoman-Habsburg Wars, a 300-year struggle between the Holy Roman and Ottoman empires. During the 16 years following the battle, the Austrian Habsburgs gradually recovered and dominated southern Hungary and Transylvania, which was largely cleared of Ottoman forces. The battle is noted for the largest known cavalry charge in history by the Polish winged hussars. And a little story about the Kahlenberg Church. Few visitors might notice the small church abutting the platform from which to get a snapshot of Vienna. The church, however, commemorates an important event in Christian history. Polish King Jan Sobieski's defeat of the Turks in Vienna in 1683, as we talked about above. The Muslim conquest of Constantinople in 1453 brought the Eastern Roman Empire to an end and ushered in an era of Muslim expansionism throughout the Balkans, bringing them to the threshold of the Austrian capital. At that point, the Austrians turned to the Polish king to save the rest of Europe from the Balkans' fate. Setting out for Austria, Sobieski first made a pilgrimage to the Polish National Marian Shrine in Częstochowa. Sobieski then spent the night of September 11-12 in Kahlenberg. On the morning of the 12th, he attended Mass celebrated by the papal legate and then marched into battle. Despite the odds being against him, Sobieski decisively defeated the Turks that day, forcing them away from Austria and Central Europe. When Julius Caesar conquered Gaul, he advised Rome, "Veni, vidi, vici," I came, I saw, I conquered. When Sobieski saved Vienna, he wrote to the Pope, "Veni, vidi, Deus vicit," I came, I saw, God conquered. He also sent him the defeated Sultan's banner. Having rescued Austria and Europe, Sobieski returned to Poland. The Austrians forgot the event and did not repay the favour. Less than a century later, they joined the Russians and Prussians in partitioning Poland, a division that lasted until 1918. Over the years, the fate of the Kahlenberg Church, St. Joseph's, has taken many turns. When Sobieski arrived, the church, under the care of the Kamaldolese, had already been attacked, first by the Swedes during the 30 Years' War, then the Turks. The monks eventually returned, only to leave in 1782, when Habsburg Emperor Joseph II suppressed contemplative orders. The church then changed various hands and was profaned by Napoleonic forces in 1809. Eventually, the Polish Resurrectionist Order took it over in 1905, serving there ever since. The church is a simple and small Baroque edifice, but it remains an active parish. Next to the church itself is a small museum that commemorates the events at Kahlenberg and explains their significance in Christian history. Popes have honoured the church for Kahlenberg's significance for Christendom. John Paul II visited it on September the 13th, 1983, the 300th anniversary of the Battle of Vienna. A plaque outside the church commemorates that papal visit. Today's visitor to Kahlenberg may travel there to photograph the scenery, but he is really standing on historic ground. Like the Battle of Tours in 732 and the Battle of Lepanto, it commemorated each October 7th in 1571, the defeat of the Turks at the gates of Vienna once again saved Europe from progressive Muslim invasion. King Sobieski saw his victory there as providential.
praying where Sobieski prayed, the traveller to Kalundborg is also a witness to history. And finally, the invasion of Poland began on 1st of September 1939, 1 week after the signing of the Molotov-Ribbentrop Pact between Germany and the Soviet Union. 1 day after the Soviet Supreme Soviet of the Soviet Union approved the pact. The Soviets invaded Poland on 17th September. The campaign ended on 6th October, with Germany and the Soviet Union dividing and annexing the whole of Poland under the terms of the Soviet-German Frontier Treaty. In Australia, at 9:15pm on Sunday, 3rd of September 1939, Australia's Prime Minister Robert Menzies gave the following radio address. Fellow Australians, it is my melancholy duty to inform you officially that in consequence of a persistence by Germany in her invasion of Poland, Great Britain has declared war upon her, and that, as a result, Australia is also at war.

To break the ciphers, mathematical knowledge was needed. The Enigma, the most famous example of the cipher machine, was created by the Germans at the end of the First World War. It was used for commercial military purposes, although two versions differ significantly. In the late 1920s, Germany had the most sophisticated communications in the world. The British, French, and Americans tried to tackle the Enigma cipher but failed to break it. One country, however, desperate to monitor German secret messages, achieved considerable results. This was Poland. Sandwiched between two powerful neighbours, Soviet Union to the east and Germany to the west, Poland, a newly created state after the First World War, was in great need of finding a way to ensure her security. The success of the Polish-Soviet War of 1919-1920 was due to intelligence activities in which Polish cryptographers played a crucial role. To continue the work on cryptology seemed to be an obvious choice. Polish intelligence was successful in cracking the German military ciphers until the German cryptograms began to change in 1926. The Poles quickly realized that they were machine-enciphered and identified the machine as the Enigma. A commercial model purchased by the Polish Cipher Bureau was, however, difficult from the German military Enigma. Unable to decipher messages and to reconstruct the machine, they decided to turn to a mathematical approach. In 1932, a team of young mathematicians from the University of Poznan was set up. Among them were the main code breakers, Marii Andrzejewski, Jerzy Rosicki, and Henryk Zygalski. It was Andrzejewski who first cracked the Enigma code in only 10 weeks. His excellent mathematical education, fluent command of German, exceptional intuition and completion of a course in cryptology, together with the intelligence information he received from the French Secret Service, led to his success. First were messages deciphered as early as Christmas 32. Andrzejewski was now joined by Rosicki and Zygalski. Their contributions included the Rosicki clock and the Zygalski sheets. Subsequently, the Poles were able to replicate the Enigma machine and design mechanical devices which allowed them to break the Enigma code. A crucial device which made it possible to reconstruct daily codes in 2 hours was the cyclometer. It was substantially developed by Alan Turing in the Second World War. In 1938, the German cryptographers increased Enigma's security and the Poles' techniques no longer worked. There were no resources to carry out further work either. By that time, the Polish cryptographers had read about 75% of intercepted German radio communications. This was kept strictly confidential. In July 1939, with the German invasion of Poland imminent, the Poles invited French and British codebreakers for a secret meeting near Warsaw. The Polish team disclosed their Enigma results and handed their allies to be copies of the Enigma machine. On the 1st of September, the war broke out. The three genius mathematicians fled Poland and later joined the French cryptographers in France. The knowledge they had provided considerably contributed to the cracking of the more complicated wartime Enigma codes used by the Germans. This, however, happened at Bletchley Park. The breaking of an Enigma had a significant impact on the course of the Second World War. It is believed that it shortened the war by 2 years and saved countless lives. An original Enigma machine is currently on display at the British Library outside the Alan Turing Institute. And that article was from the British Library. Let's have a listen now to Tajemnica by Amelia Iwińska.

Tadeusz Kościuszko's Last Will and Testament, an unwritten chapter in American history. In 1798, during his second stay in America, Tadeusz Kościuszko authored a document which, had its suggestions been followed, could have changed American history and possibly paved the way for a different abolition scenario. What exactly did it say? Kościuszko wrote the document in May 1798, shortly before leaving America in a somewhat rushed and never fully explained way. The document, which is traditionally referred to as Kościuszko's last will, stipulated that the proceeds of his American estate, that is, the assets from his wartime pay for his service in the American Revolutionary War, were to be spent on freeing and educating African-American slaves. The will appointed Kościuszko's friend, Thomas Jefferson, a Republican politician and a man of democratic ideals like the Pole, as the sole executor of the will. "I beg Mr. Jefferson that in case I should die without will or testament, he should buy out of my money so many Negroes and free them, that the restart sum should be sufficient to give them education and provide for their maintenance." The phrasing of the final version of the document, signed on May 5, 1798, made it clear that the liberated slaves should either be those owned by Jefferson himself or others. As was the case, the founding father of American independence and author of the immortal words, "As all people are created equal," owned over 100 slaves at the time. As such, Kościuszko's testament was opening a way for Jefferson to free his slaves, and what's more, be compensated for the obvious economic loss. So why did Jefferson, the American paragon of virtue, never take the chance? For the next 20 years or so, Kościuszko and Jefferson, who in the meantime had served two terms as American president, wrote letters to each other in which the subject reappeared occasionally. Kościuszko was consistent and unwavering in his decision almost two decades earlier, a fact attested to in a letter written to Jefferson in September 1817, a month before Kościuszko's death. In it, Kościuszko reminded his friend of the pledge and his American assets. "After my death, you know their fixed destination." We'll have a little break here. Here is Robert Jansson, Małe Szczęścia.

When Kosciuszko died in Switzerland in October 1817, the situation seemed all set, but it was also complicated. Kosciuszko's will was beset with legal problems which made implementing it difficult. The other more painful problem was that Jefferson, who incarnated many American democratic virtues, was not so willing to free his slaves. While he seemed to believe that slavery was morally wrong, he also considered the issue as less important than the sacred law of ownership and the constitutional right of every state to determine its future. Jefferson also perfectly understood that liberating his slaves would put him in a difficult position vis-a-vis with his own class, the rich Virginian plantation aristocracy. In 1821, he officially refused his rights to be executor or even a beneficiary of the will. When he died on July the 4th, 1826, on the 50th anniversary of the USA's independence, he left behind over 100 slaves. In his own last will, he freed just 5 of them. The following year, 130 African-American slaves from his estates were sold in an open slave auction. Kosciuszko's will was commented on in the American press of the day, particularly papers addressed to American Africans like the North Star, edited by Frederick Douglass, hailed Kosciuszko as a champion of freedom and, along with Abraham Lincoln, one of the great heroes of the fight against racial inequality. Quite early on, the abolitionist activists began to see Kosciuszko's last will as a great missed opportunity of American history. Had Jefferson followed the request, what an all-conquering influence must have attended his illustrious example, wrote abolitionist William Lloyd Garrison. In 1908, Israel Losey White described the will as an unwritten chapter in American history. He concluded, "It is possible that if its suggestions had been followed, there might have been no civil war in the United States, and the race problem of today would not have been so perplexing to economists." Many historians since have argued that carrying out Kosciuszko's will by the former president of the U.S., being the great authority that he was, could have set a positive example for other slave owners, creating a model of a different path to abolition, one which would not have led to civil war. Alas, Kosciuszko's message left to Jefferson and the American people unheeded. History took another path. It would take over 30 years and the bloodshed of the Civil War for American slaves to gain personal freedom. And here is a song about Kosciuszko.

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I invite you to listen to the next Polish broadcast on this station at 8 a.m. on Saturday, presented by Magda Józefiak. 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My next broadcast in English will be on the 12th of October at 5 p.m. Zice miłego wieczora and do usłyszenia.

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2: Imagine leaving your home country, saying goodbye to your family, spending thousands of dollars just behind one dream, a better future. For many international students, Australia looks like a perfect destination. But what is the reality and what is the expectation? So, ajker ei alochonay amra eta niye discussion korbo. Today with us, we have a special guest. His name is Tushar, and he has completed his bachelor's in nursing from Flinders University. Sorry, not completed. He's currently enrolled in bachelor's of nursing from Flinders University. And he's also working as assistant nurse. And so today we will be listening to his journey and his like struggles and whatever he faced through his entire journey for nursing. So without further ado, let's get started. So before we get into it, I'll just ask you to briefly explain, like introduce yourself and and also like how you came into nursing and what was your idea behind it.
3: Okay. So first of all, hello everyone and thanks for the invitation, by the way. My name is Tushar Dash and I'm from Bangladesh, obviously. I've been living in Australia around 1.5 years. I came to Australia in 2025 in February 8th. To study my higher study, which is Bachelor of Information Technology, major in Cybersecurity. Then, when I came to Australia, after considering several aspects of studying abroad and stuff like that, I changed my subject and switched to the Flinders University to study my Bachelor of Nursing. And along with my studies, I am currently working as an assistant nurse in one care community. And yeah, that's all about me.
2: So we often find students, they like go into IT and other stuff. But what made you choose like nursing rather than IT?
3: All right, that's a very controversial question. Although, so when like the students are in our country, their perspective are like they want to come to Australia and study the, you know, the IT or whatever subject it is,
2: right.
3: The perspective we have in our country is very quite different the perspective we have right now.
2: True.
3: So I would say this is the most important reason that people make choices to study IT, and then sometimes they change the subjects. And same case happened to me. Ami jokhon Bangladeshe chilam, tokhon my first priority was just come to Australia. Let's see how things goes.
2: Yeah.
3: Then when I came to Australia, I experienced several things. I got to know the study culture of Australia, got to know how things works and the long-term opportunities and goals. Then I decided, all right, let's do something different. Let's try to think further more about your career rather than what you are doing right now. Then after considering a lot of sites, I would say after 3 months, I started working in aged care as a food service assistant, which was the very turning point of my changing subject from IT to nursing. Because when I got to aged care, I saw registered nurses, enrolled nurses, care communities, stuff started working with me. Then I got to know their future, their career. Even after working a couple of months, I had a very good relationship with some managers, some registered nurse. Then I was like, okay, as I'm working casually as a student, I might get some opportunities later on when I graduate. So this was the reason that I changed my subject from IT to nursing. Also, when I was in Bangladesh, I always had a plan to learn while working. And nursing has that opportunity. As far as you know, nursing has the placement, which has around 1,000 hours of placement. You have to complete within 3 years. So you are actually learning through working, along with getting the experience. You are getting networking. Your connection is being broadened over the time. So yeah, I would say this was my reason to switch from IT to nursing.
2: Okay, so if we move towards a different journey, so for example, when you first arrived in Australia, তো তোমার প্রথম 3 মাস অস্ট্রেলিয়াতে তোমার কেমন ছিল? What was your experience?
3: আরে ভাই, এটা খুবই বাজে ছিল যদিও। আচ্ছা বলি, সো আমি হচ্ছে আমার ফ্যামিলির একমাত্র, আমি হচ্ছে ছোট ছেলে ছিলাম, আমি অস্ট্রেলিয়াতে আসছি, সো এট দ্যাট টাইম I didn't have anyone in Australia. So our initial time ta khubi tough chilo. Even there was one moment that when I came to Australia, I was literally crying in the backyard of the house that I used to live. I was crying and talking with my mom that I don't want to leave to Australia, I want to go back to my country. So this was the mental pressure, the struggle I was going through initially. But it all sorted out right now, but I'm just sharing my experience. So bishoyta hocche ki, let's say tumi jokhon Australia te asho ba keu jokhon Australia te ashe, porolekher ekta pressure thake. This is the main important like thing. Tarpor hocche kajer ekta pressure thake. From my perspective, I'm from very middle class family, so amar financial pressure thakara khubi normal. So ফাইন্যান্সিয়াল প্রেশার, পড়ালেখার প্রেশার, তারপর হচ্ছে সব মানুষজন ফেল, একদম নতুন একটা দেশে আসছি, এটা হচ্ছে একটা মেশাল, কোনো মোরাল সাপোর্ট ছিল না। অলদো আই হ্যাড সাম লাভড পারসন ফ্রম মাই কান্ট্রি 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
3: 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a week, I parked my bike in the roadside parking. And tomorrow when I woke up and I had an interview to go on, I wake up early in the morning, get my breakfast done, get all my paperwork done. I got my bag, make myself ready, prepared best for the interview so that I can crack the job. But when I came out from the house, my bike was not there. So it got stolen and it was worth of around $3,000. And
2: that must have been a great,
3: so eta che ami 3 4 mas erokom moment e chilo. So $3,000 is a quite a lot money, to be honest. So I got so shocked, I didn't even realize that my bike can be stolen in Australia. So that was the very bad experience for me. I cried several times. I talked to my mother. I talked to all the friends. So that's why I'm still alive here today. And for the good experience, I would say I have got some lovely friends here, along with my loved one from Bangladesh. So tara amake khubi morally support diyeche. They are the reason that I'm working so hard. They are the reason that I want to go up. I want to work more harder. I want to spend my rest of the life with them. Let's say, I as far as I remember, when I came here around in between 2 or 3 months, I had a job. I used to work as a dishwasher in a restaurant. And it was a 12 hours of shift in weekends. So I used to do Saturday, Sunday, 12 hours. So after, when you've done the 12 hours of shift, you know how your body feels like. But in my mind, I would say, okay, my body feels tired and my mind as well. I feel like if I have someone to talk what happened during my shift, what was the interesting part, what was the bad part, if I can share to someone, it feels better.
2: Yeah.
3: It makes you mentally
2: feel lighter,
3: right? So I would say I had some good friends. I used to gossip with them, have a chit-chat with them, even after 12 hours of shifts. So that made me so calm and made me so patient to keep up with that flow.
2: True.
3: And yeah, good time comes, to be honest. That was the good experience. And another good experience, I would say, I have one of my friend back in my country. His name is Digant Sarkar. I think some of my friend knows about him.
2: Right.
3: He has been friend since when I was in class 1.
2: Okay.
3: I know him from my primary school.
2: Right.
3: And right now I'm living with my friend in the same house, in the same room.
2: Wow.
3: So this is the most amazing thing that one person can have in Australia.
2: True.
3: Or living abroad. Because, like, you know, when you have a job and when you go to the home, the room is empty, everyone is busy. But when you have someone from your, not from your own country, from your own city and from your own primary school and high school,
2: that's different.
3: It makes you feel so lighter, makes you so calm.
2: Yeah, yeah.
3: So, this support amar chilo. So, yeah, edai amar sobche bhalo experience. Manushjon, bhai. Sobi manushjon amar kache lage. It's all about the good people you have.
2: Yeah, that's true. So, it's interesting when you said about the dishwashing job. So because amio jokhon ami first aschilam amaro first job dishwashing e chilo.
3: Okay.
2: So I think sobai mone Australia te eshe first job hishebe dishwashing.
3: Yeah, dishwashing, cleaning and stuff.
2: But so how did you actually land your first job?
3: Okay. So for my first job, I would say dishwasher was not my first job. So I was a bit lucky, a little bit, because, you know, when I was in the country, I was so curious about finding the jobs, how it works and stuff like that. I was always curious in my country to find out jobs, Uber Eats and stuff like that.
2: Yep.
3: Even when I was coming to Australia, in my flight, I was searching in the Facebook like Adelaide jobs, Adelaide part-time jobs for international students. So when I came here, I was so lucky that I got to crack a joke within 3 days when I arrived here.
2: Right.
3: I arrived by 19th of February, I guess. And by 12th of February, I went to my first shift.
2: Oh, wow.
3: It was an event job. I was kind of a volunteer.
2: Yeah.
3: And it has a 12-hour of 3-day shift, which is a paid volunteering job.
2: Right.
3: I just had to scan people's badge. It was in Adelaide Golf Tournament.
2: Right.
3: So I just have to welcome people, playing with the kids, scan the people's badge, that people come through the main gate. So it was a pretty nice experience, new culture, everything was new.
2: And you didn't have to dishwash anymore.
3: Yeah. So this was my first job and I earned around $800 in 3 days.
2: Oh, wow.
3: So that was my best experience when I came to Australia. And when I saw the money in front of me, I was like, oh my God, that's a lot of money, isn't it?
2: That's true. But
3: it was just for 3 days job.
2: True.
3: And then the real struggle came. I'm searching a job, because when I came here, I got a job in three days. So my expectation was like, okay, I can find a job very easily.
2: True.
3: Doesn't really matter.
2: Yeah.
3: But after searching a job for a couple of days, couple of weeks, I was not able to crack a job. I was not able to get any jobs, not even an odd job. So I was so frustrated that time. But finally, after I think 3 weeks, I was searching in the Adelaide Hospitality Group, something in Facebook, I'd say. Then I got a job advertisement that they were looking for some dishwasher. I instantly mailed them, instantly mailed to the manager, put my resume on, went to the shop. I was like, I'm super interested to do the job. I'm an international student. I am very hardworking and stuff like that. I was trying to, you know,
2: impress the
3: manager as much as I can from my side.
2: Sure.
3: Then luckily, I had to give an interview of 10 minutes to work as a dishwasher.
2: Yeah.
3: I had to give an interview of 10 minutes.
2: Unimaginable in our country.
3: Yeah. Then luckily, it was my first job, which is in a TFN job.
2: Right.
3: So yeah, that was my first job. And I got to learn too many things from one job. Usually what happens is when you have a job, you got a connection of another job from your first job.
2: The network builds up.
3: So network builds up over
2: the time. Right.
3: So first job is always like, you know, memorable or it's a good experience you have. Yeah.
2: So I also remember my experience. Jokhon ami prothom prothom aschilam, to amar kono job chilo na tokhon.
3: So
2: I thought like what to do and what not to do. So a lot of people told to like go to the stores and give your CV, hand out your CV like physically. But amar mone hoye ta ashole temon kaj kore na. Instead ora aro birokto hoye je like amra to online already advertisement
3: same
2: busy, so why again come here.
3: আমারও মনে হয় যে অস্ট্রেলিয়াতে তুমি যদি লাইক লেটস সে তুমি স্টোরে স্টোরে যাচ্ছ, তুমি সিভি ড্রপ করতেছো, ইট ডাজন্ট রিয়েলি ওয়ার্ক দ্যাট মাচ, বিকজ ইফ ইউ জাস্ট অ্যাপ্লাই অনলাইন সামটাইম উই থিঙ্ক ওকে should we mail to the manager, are they going to really see our mail, are they going to really see our resume, but they really does.
4: True.
3: They really reads all the mails, they really does review all the CVs that they get.
4: True.
3: So I would say it's the best option to apply online first, get yourself prepared, then you can go offline and talk to them.
4: True.
3: Let's say I applied a job once a week ago. I just want to know the update. I was crossing by that road, so I thought I'll just come and have a look. So this might be a clever trick rather than just go and looking for a job. This might look a little bit odd.
2: And I think one more important factor is the CV, how you make the CV.
3: Okay.
2: Yeah, if you're actually applying for example, say a retail store, but ওখানে মধ্যে তুমি দিয়ে দিলা যে তুমি হচ্ছে কম্পিউটার ইঞ্জিনিয়ার, it doesn't work.
3: Makes sense, yeah.
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3: 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So I used the fake experience, to be honest, and it worked for me, but it's not guaranteed that it's gonna work for everyone. So yeah, that was my trick. And when I got to get a job in HK, then I learned how to build the CV. It's like you don't have to exaggerate everything you have. Just have to be very specific the job that you are applying. Let's say you wanna work as a retail, you should not add the experience of your dishwasher. It's not gonna help you to get a job, right? So I'd say be very specific. And the most important part of the CV is you have to have a reference.
2: Reference
3: comes, it's all about your networking and your communication skill.
2: এটাতেই আমি আসতেছিলাম. 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
3: 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So he used to work in aged care. Then I had a very good, friendship with him. Then all of a sudden he was like, bro, I have a job. They're looking for some stuff. You want to work? So my first aged care, not an odd job, but a very good job that worked for me is without the reference. So I was a bit lucky, so I would
2: in
3: say.
2: This case, yeah.
3: But when I got to that job,
2: right,
3: I have seen some senior staff working with me. Now I was always very open-minded person, Let's say someone is okay, someone is very introvert, still I want to talk to them.
2: Yeah.
3: I know sometimes it feels like awkward, but it's going to help you later on. You never know what's going to help you later on.
2: It's one of the best qualities to actually get a job, like socializing.
3: Yeah, you have to be a very socializing person. And it's not like, let's say you are going to the job, you are doing your tax and go to your room. Try something different. Talk to other people. Talk like the Australians are very friendly. If you say like very normal thing, they come to you, they're gonna talk to you. You don't really feel very low working with them.
2: True.
3: Although sometimes it feels like, but most of the time you feel like they're so friendly.
2: Yeah.
3: They're approaching you. You are not gonna feel low that I'm a very new staff, whether they're gonna think I be able to talk with them or not. Just have a talk. And I would say one important thing that international student think, their English skill.
2: Yeah.
3: So when they got to any professional job or professional area, they think like they have to be very professional while they are in the job.
2: True.
3: But it's okay, they understand it's your second language. If you just mistake some grammatical errors, that's okay.
2: They understand.
3: They understand what you're trying to mean. No one is gonna judge here. So I would say be socialized, try to be open to everyone, whether the person is bad or good. Don't have to take it personally, just for your career growth.
2: To
3: make people know about you.
2: True.
3: Right? So that's what I would say. Mm-hmm. Just get to know, try to socialize people. Mm-hmm. And when you see the right thing, mm-hmm. just approach them. Approach. Let's say when I was working as FSA, mm-hmm. I was trying to get a job as assistant nurse because I'm studying my Bachelor of Nursing.
2: Yeah.
3: So it really worked for me because I had several RNs working with me. Mm-hmm. So I was so shy when I felt like, should I go to the nurse station mm-hmm. and ask them, may I get your reference?
2: Yeah.
3: So what I did, initially, I tried to have a conversation with them. Good morning, how's your day?
2: Yeah.
3: How long you've been working as RN? Do you like your job? I'm also studying my Bachelor of Nursing.
2: Yeah.
3: So you just have to build a rapport, you know?
2: That's how the network builds up. Yeah.
3: To make people trust you.
2: After
3: a while, I asked that, I've been looking for a job. Mm. So if I get your reference, mm. I might be so grateful. I might get a new job.
2: Mm.
3: So they easily refer you. Mm. So this is the thing I would say. I have more than 10 references, I would say.
2: Yeah.
3: So that's how reference builds and you can put it to the CV.
2: Mm.
3: And without references, it's very tough. It's to be honest, it's very tough to get a job.
2: True.
3: In Australia, especially in Adelaide, I would say.
2: Yeah.
3: Yeah.
2: So অনেকে বলে কি অ্যাডিলেড হচ্ছে অনেক একটা লোনলি প্লেস, লোনলি সিটি compared to Melbourne and Sydney.
3: Okay.
2: So what's your take on this?
3: Okay. That's a very controversial question.
2: Yeah.
3: যদি কেউ বলে ডিলেট খুবই লোনলি, জাস্ট তাদের আই উড সে ডোন্ট কাম টু ডিলেট প্লিজ, দিস ইজ এ ভেরি নাইস অ্যান্ড পিসফুল সিটি. আই বিন টু মেলবোর্ন, আই বিন টু সিডনি, বাট আই ফিল লাইক অ্যাডিলেড ইজ এ বেস্ট সিটি টু লিভ. অ্যান্ড like everywhere you go is like in between 1 hour of drive, but you have to have a car though.
2: True, yeah.
3: And it has several opportunities I feel like that Sydney and Melbourne doesn't have.
2: Mm.
3: Let's say I've been to Sydney around 1 month ago.
2: Yeah.
3: And I felt like it feels like a Dhaka in Bangladesh. It's like too many people congested.
2: Yeah.
3: And I feel like let's say you wanna apply for a job,
2: mm.
3: the competition there would be so messy.
2: Yeah.
3: But here there is a competition, but still not like Sydney and Melbourne.
2: True.
3: So I would say Adelaide khubi peaceful ekta city.
2: Mm.
3: And amar kache sobche best part lage hocche eta onek opportunities ache.
2: Mm.
3: But from Sydney and Melbourne jara jara thake,
2: mm-hmm.
3: they feel like Adelaide is a very like gramer moto.
2: Mm-hmm.
3: But it's really not like that, bro.
2: Mm-hmm.
3: Adelaide is very nice city, khubi bhalo, khubi sundor city.
2: Mm.
3: And onek opportunities ache.
2: And I think একটা সিটিকে অ্যাকচুয়ালি যেটা লাইভলি বানায় অথবা মোর কমফোর্টেবল বানায় তোমার কাছে ইজ লাইক দ্য সার্কেল দ্যাট ইউ হ্যাভ
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2: Yeah.
3: And if you have to struggle again to reach your job,
2: yeah,
3: it's another struggle,
2: right?
3: So once I was like driving my bike or riding my bike, I saved a couple of thousands of dollars. Then I felt like, all right, let's go for the car. Then all of a sudden I came from my shift. I was looking in the Facebook marketplace and I just bought a car, to be honest. I called my friends, bro, I want to get a car. Let's go. Then all of my friends came and we went together. It was like 3 cars of 15 people around. They went all together with me. Then we went to the location and bought the car.
2: I think no matter how expensive car you buy, but your
3: first car is always emotion. Even sometimes I feel like even I park my car to somewhere, I always look behind when I was coming. It's like, you know, it's emotion of men's, to be honest.
2: True, true. অ্যান্ড অলসো অ্যাডিলেড আমার আরেকটা জিনিস যেটা ভালো লাগে ওটা হচ্ছে তুমি যেখানে যেতে চাও ইটস লাইক 20 থেকে 30 মিনিট
3: 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the road. It was like Monday. So I would say it's a very nice city. Especially from my experience, I never want to leave Adelaide. Adelaide is such a nice city.
2: Yeah. Well, personally, amar khetre ami jodio Melbourne ke beshi prefer kori.
3: Okay.
2: Because ami actually like choto theke onek like onek busy ekta environment e boro hoyechhilam.
3: Okay.
2: So amar onek busy environment bhalo lage. But Adelaide protom protom eshe amar onek like like depressed and lonely lagto but achha, after achha. I like made a circle and enough things got better
3: that's what I you yeah. said like yeah, it's yeah. all about the
2: it's
3: circle
2: all about the circle true
3: yeah
2: arekta jodi ami etao ekta controversial topic hobe to oneke jeta amader bangladesh e thake ba abroad e thake to ora mone kore ki tuition fees ta tumi part time job kore cover kore felte parba
3: okay
2: eta koto ta shotti tumi mone
3: kore all right let's make it very clear and let's make it in one line Let's say if you were studying in university and you were studying some critical subjects, let's say Bachelor of Information Technology, nursing, some healthcare course, it's impossible to
2: manage.
3: Pay your or manage your own tuition fee by yourself. Whether you're going to fail in the course, whether you'll be, you know, you can't even cope up with all the studies and work together. Like your body has a certain level of limit that you cannot cross, right? Yeah. So, yeah. And টিউশন ফি তুমি তখনই ম্যানেজ করতে পারবা লেটস সে একজন মানুষ একটা ভালো ইউনিভার্সিটিতে আসছে লেটস সে কথার কথা বললাম এডিলেড ইউনিতে আসছে দেন হি সুইচ টু ওয়ান কলেজ সামহাউ সাম কলেজ অ্যান্ড আইটি পড়তেছে বা অন্য কোনো সাবজেক্ট পড়তেছে দেন দ্য টিউশন ফি কামস ফ্রম $16,000 টু $6,000 সো দেন ইউ ক্যান ম্যানেজ ইউর টিউশন ফি বাট থিঙ্ক অ্যাবাউট দ্য বিফোর টাইম ওয়েন ইউ ওয়াজ ইন কান্ট্রি What's your plan? Your plan was to get a good what is called to make your life settled, right? So you gotta be studying. Doesn't matter where you study.
2: True.
3: So if you study throughout your degree, I would say and working 24 hours it's not gonna possible to pay your own tuition fee from my experience.
2: Yeah.
3: I'm just sharing my opinion.
2: Jodi ajke kotha bolte jai eta niye kotha ar shesho
3: it's not going to be finished
2: so
3: bro, yeah.
2: With this we are coming to an end to our first episode.
3: Okay.
2: And this was the unfiltered version of Adelaide and the student life as the international student. Thank you.
3: All right. Thank you. Bye-bye.

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3: 晚上好.
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Thank you.

0: It's time to go on a journey. Ladies and gentlemen.
1: Yes.
2: No.
0: I ask, I beg, I beseech, and ultimately I dare you to come with us on this journey. On a journey to the dark side of love. For ladies and gentlemen, it's time to tango!
3: Yobbo, the bloke, came home as usual after his day of work, plonked himself down in his armchair, demanded his wife get him a beer and a meal, and finally, she'd had enough. And as he sat down with his beer and his meal watching the TV, she packed her bags and she went to the front door and she looked at this yobbo of a bloke sitting there and she said, "Ciao. Sayonara. Adieu. Auf Wiedersehen." And she walked out and she left. A couple of hours later, he looked up and realised she was gone and said, "Gee, she's gone."
4: And she didn't even say goodbye.
0: And now another true story. We've done a lot of ethnomusicological research in this band, as I'm sure you can gather from that last piece.
5: British Rail asked NASA for a gun they'd specially designed for firing birds at aircraft. And British Rail wanted to test this on their high-speed trains to see what the impact of a bird hitting the train would be. So they borrowed the gun, they fired a chicken at the train. Went through the window, went through the driver's compartment, went through the carriage, went through a couple of carriages, and they were absolutely astonished by this result. And they emailed or faxed NASA and asked for some advice. And NASA replied with, "Thaw the chicken."
0: Writing the lyric for a blues song is extraordinarily complicated and complex, but we're willing to share the secret with you here tonight.
6: Thank you, David, for making the trip.
0: You deserve a medal from the rest of us.
1: But what was very refreshing about that gig was to see about 70 GPs doing the jug.
0: Now, as you know, we play a lot of folk festivals.
5: Not as such. We played at a doctor's convention just recently, and I asked that question. There wasn't a single social studies teacher present.
0: I guess you could define a folk song as...
1: the rap.
0: A song that came out of a particular... region in the world.
7: Have the elections in America been pretty well decided? Have we got, is it George Bush? Yeah.
0: Monkeys with typewriters. And we went down to Melbourne Zoo, thought we'd like to do an experiment.
5: Thaw the chicken.
0: Comes from the American Depression period. Well, it was looking kind of, then that music became popular for a short time and then kind of got washed away in the sands of...
6: chicken dancing.
5: ...country and western songs.
0: This is truly a sad song. Mother's Hip Operation. And in this song... we will unveil Jugularity's secret musical weapon.
6: Holy Troika.
0: Okay, in this song, it's like a train song. Well, it's not like a train song. It is a train song. And this is how the engine drivers get the sound of the train.
8: You big bunch of homies.
5: If you had an infinite number of rednecks with an infinite number of shotguns, utilities and ammunition driving past an infinite number of road signs in Queensland, they'd eventually fire away and punch out the entire works of Shakespeare in Braille. What busy lives.
9: The homies are in the house.
5: There's a limit to the number of Matildas you can do.
6: I just got that.
5: This is a very sad tale of a woman who decided to leave her dancing bear.
10: See you in 12 years' time.
5: But one big mistake that she made, she decided to travel V-line. Ernie used to work in an orange juice factory.
6: I didn't need those clothes anyway.
5: But they sacked him because he couldn't concentrate. A while ago, my kids asked me if there were any songs that Jugularity played that were post the year 1800.
6: Yes, oh well.
5: And we came to a bit of a compromise after a long discussion. And Gavin...
0: this is light.
5: Ever since childhood, he wanted to be an historian, but one day he realised there was no future in it.
1: That was pretty impressive.
0: Another funky breakdown beat.
11: We're so lucky to have the Catatonic Dance Company come and join us here tonight.
5: I wanted to be a stand-up comedian, but people just laughed at me.
0: It was just as we rehearsed it.
5: And Peter used to be a cattle breeder in outback New South Wales until he discovered they could do it all by themselves. It's not the definition I've heard, but it'll do.
0: We couldn't
5: bear.
0: Think of a concept.
5: Couldn't conceive of a thought. Have you ever looked into an engine and seen the drivers doing that?
12: I'd like to point out that we weren't always cool dudes the way you see us up here tonight.
5: He concluded after a particularly harrowing week with Year 8 boys...
6: pregnant pause.
5: ...that Matthew Flinders only performed his amazing feats.
0: Don't do this at home unless you're in the presence of a trained percussionist.
1: There's an idea.
0: How well is my toothbrush playing going?
2: I suspected as much, which leads me to believe that the next time we're here, the big house will erect a plaque.
13: Own up. Someone's got to own up. Someone's got to take responsibility for the next 4 years.
3: I hope you have a relaxed Monday. We were asked earlier about our ethnomusicological research into the origins of Waltzing Matilda.
6: You translate for me.
3: And I'm sorry we lied. It wasn't from India. It was originally from France.
7: Ernie.
6: Yes.
7: To me.
6: Yes.
7: I've always
6: considered
7: you more than an inspiration.
6: Boom, boom, boom.
7: I've considered you an equal.
6: Boom, boom, boom.
7: And now.
3: For the sake of political correctness.
7: Ladies.
2: It's cosmic.
7: It's time.
2: It's cosmic.
3: In singing this song.
7: To go.
2: On a journey.
7: On a journey.
6: Yes.
2: It's cosmic.
7: To a place you rarely go. No, Bruce. I'm talking about a journey and a place you more rarely take others on the inside.
3: I had a friend who was a social studies teacher who, after a particularly frustrating week,
7: went down to the Melbourne Zoo.
2: To a place you rarely go.
7: We told them.
6: Now we'll have the concerto for double bass and violin.
7: Can we have the house lights up, please?
2: In the key of A.
7: Such a pretty bunch of faces out there. And we went down to Melbourne Zoo, thought we'd like to do an experiment. We explained this experiment to the monkeys with typewriters. Yes, they thought that was a great idea. Probably explains everything. But we went back after a week. We looked at what they'd typed. Junk. Garbage. So we thought, well, we'll give them another week and see where it develops at all.
2: Yeah, I'll ask that question, and you've got to say...
3: The really disturbing thing was illegible, nonsensical, irrational. On closer inspection, we discovered it to be the Liberal Party policy on asylum seekers.
2: Indecisive people out there!
6: I don't think so.
3: Irrational, illegible, nonsensical... And you are prepared to admit it in public? If I said you had a beautiful body, would you hold it against me?
6: I don't think so.
3: I didn't know the words, so I looked them up on the internet. I typed that in, and I got lots and lots of hits. And not all of them were in English, but at least the pictures were, which made it a bit easier. And one of the hits that I got in my web search was...
12: Another.
3: Great pickup lines.
4: Funky.
3: Numbers 1 to 600.
7: Beat.
3: And I felt that the contents of that site were far more interesting than the words of the song that I did eventually find. So I'd like to modestly think that I've improved the original.
6: Don't ask why, but he ended up covered in chocolate sauce. People will like that out your way.
7: Thank you, blues music lovers, and just lovers.
6: Thank you, dancers. Thank you, ball boys. Thank you, eaters of fine desserts.
12: Good night.
3: Good night.
4: Good night.
14: Good night. Good night.

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2: Sometimes Park is a little talented. He's been very useful.
3: Hardcore guy.
4: Brains, call the boys. This is a job for International Rescue. International Rescue. International Rescue.

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1: Anything can happen in the next half hour. Anything can happen. Anything can happen.
2: Control to Thunderbird 3.
3: Spectrum is green.
2: Blast off.
4: It's not so now.

0: something there.
1: That may be.
2: Oh, Parker.
3: Yes, m'lady.
2: Well done.

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0: So guys, they're asking us to do the promo.
1: Why?
2: What do you mean why? We work here now.
1: What do we say?
2: What do we say? We don't even know what we're doing here.
0: The only thing we can say is every Wednesday night
1: from 8:30 to 10:30.
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0: Good morning, everyone. 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Welcome to Breakfast Without Borders here on 5 EBI 103.1 FM in the studio, driving the bus, the fantabulous Patty and the eloquent Ellis and just me, little old Chris.
1: I've never been called fantabulous.
2: Haven't you?
1: No.
0: What? Why not? What's wrong with the world?
1: That's what I wanted to know.
0: Well, who knows? It just came to the head.
1: Thank you.
0: Must have been the coffee.
1: Thank you. Good morning, everybody.
0: Yes, yes. We're off for a fabulous day today. So how have you both been?
1: Well, thank you. I've been sleeping a bit.
0: Oh.
1: Yeah, which is good.
0: Is it the drugs, alcohol or other things?
1: I think I'm just done. Over it.
0: You're cooked.
2: Okay. Well, she does seem like she's got a bit of a new lease of life, actually.
0: She does. It's quite bubbly.
1: Yeah,
0: quite
1: bubbly. Nah. That's good. You can't let life get you down.
0: No, this is right, because you'll be down for a long time after you don't have one.
1: It doesn't matter what you say or do.
0: Yes.
1: Things just will continue going on.
0: Things happen.
1: Yes,
2: but
1: exactly.
2: They do. Yes, it's good to be back with you, Chris.
0: Absolutely.
2: It's been a long time since our last drinks.
0: It's like months. It's been way too long.
2: At least a month.
0: At least a month.
2: Yeah,
0: exactly.
2: Wow.
0: Yeah, this is not good.
2: A month can change a lot.
0: Yeah.
1: you always leave us.
0: Oh, I'm sorry about that. These things you do when you're retired, you can have a bit of time away, regenerate, and it didn't work out that well.
2: You can't lock down Chris.
0: No.
1: No.
2: Bad news for Sula, maybe.
1: Yeah.
0: Well, this is true. I'd drive her insane. There you go. But never mind. We've got a lot happening on today's show.
1: Mm.
0: And let's have a bit of a tease. What do you reckon, Ellis?
2: Let's do it.
0: I can relate to this one. A UK lady fell about 3,500 metres. I converted that when she was meant to be parachuting. Something went wrong. Got knocked out in the air, hit the deck, and survived. Well, she didn't quite hit the deck, but she hit a tree. Survived after
2: from a long way though.
0: From a long way, 3,500 metres. Three and a half thousand
1: fall.
0: Metres, three
1: thousand.
0: Fall.
1: Wow.
0: So we will be discussing that. How many big falls have you had, and would you get back on the horse, as they say?
2: Would you ever parachute?
0: Geez, I'd want someone to pull that cord, that's for sure.
2: Yeah, it's a funny one. I've got some friends that have done it more recently in life, and they actually recommend it highly.
0: Oh, really?
2: But maybe they have mental issues.
1: No, they're just thrill seekers.
2: No.
1: Yes, I think. But somebody was obviously watching over her.
2: There's an inherent risk with doing it. You realise?
1: I would never. No way.
2: So what do you get out of it? Say I fell out of the sky.
1: It's the adrenaline, the rush.
0: Exactly.
1: That's all it is. It's the
0: rush. Driving on South Road on a Saturday morning.
1: Yeah,
0: it's the rush.
2: You know what it is? It's just purely designed for people that don't know how to unload their ADHD.
1: According to Ellis.
2: That's according, what it is.
0: The world according to Ellis. Like the world according to Godot. On top of that, we'll be going to Azerbaijan. Sort of. Well, a man from Azerbaijan, an Azerbaijani, took his footy team off to the UK when he won lots of money.
2: Lithuania, I think you're thinking of.
0: Oh, Lithuania, was it? Sorry. Yes. Sorry. Yeah. Oh, yes, I got that
2: similar
0: wrong.
2: Sort of similar. European.
0: Yeah, it's in that area.
2: Eastern European nation.
0: That's right. Why did I think UK? I have no idea. But anyway, would you spend your hard-earned gambling winnings on taking your footy team somewhere, or any team?
2: Well, I mean, I think the story that's more behind that is the fairy tale aspect of funding your own dream career by winning a game show.
0: Well, that's right. Exactly.
2: I mean, how often can people say that about their lives?
0: Well, this is very true. Mm. We should speak to David from Mona in Tasmania.
2: His
0: whole life has been funded by gambling.
2: There you go.
0: A couple of other interesting ones. Oh, this is going to be a tough one. Chinese government funding banks to keep the economy propped up. Is this a good thing?
2: Yeah, it's a long way away from where the Chinese were about 10 years ago.
0: Absolutely. Yes. Where they were pumping. The economy was hammering.
2: Everyone was moving there, Chris.
0: But real estate collapse. Not good.
2: In the pre-COVID landscape, people were going to China for business types of lunches and boozy business get-togethers, and it was all pumping.
0: It was all pumping. It's all slowed up now.
2: It has.
0: Not good. Anyway, we'll chat about that one. And the last one to just get you warmed up for the morning. Austria has banned girls, under 14-year-old girls from wearing headscarves or covers or burkas. Is this a freedom of expression or is it anti-religion, anti-Muslim?
2: Certainly a heavy-handed stance.
0: It is a heavy-handed stance.
1: Yes. Indeed. I mean, they shouldn't do that. If the girls don't want to wear them, they won't wear them.
0: Well, this is true.
1: And they, and because I'm only speaking because my daughter teaches at a Muslim school.
0: There you go.
1: And some of them don't wear it. And it's a preference. Yes. So if it's a preference, you should be able to wear it.
2: Yes. Well, why not make it a preference?
1: Well that's it.
2: Why say that no one under 14 can wear it at
1: all? That's what I mean. Yes. Yeah, they don't have the right to say that. If my religion says that I wear it and I want to do it, I'll do it.
2: Yep. More to come on that, Chris.
0: There is much more coming up after Patty's wonderful music.
1: Ooh.

0: And we were listening to MC Janko and Milica Todorovic. So Patty's sister.
1: Yeah.
0: I reckon. Just a guess. With a song called Lubi Mi Budalo.
2: Long lost cousin.
0: Long lost cousin. Way over in somewhere. Somewhere. There you go. And prior to that, good old Aussie song from the 80s, Ganga Jan Sounds of Then. Remember that? Ooh. What a classic. Out in the cane fields, all that kind of thing.
1: Hard for me to remember, I'm afraid.
0: You weren't born?
1: With all your love fest for the 80s and 70s on this program.
0: Absolutely.
1: I just can't really relate.
2: Out of place. You feel out of place.
0: It was very much best time for music.
2: Yes. Yeah.
1: I keep hearing that.
0: Absolutely.
1: No, it was. Oh, 80s, I will give you.
0: 80s, I'll get it.
1: But I'm not quite as heavy on the 70s love.
0: No. Well,
2: come on.
0: 70s was big. Yeah. The book I mentioned off air about... Australian Crawl talks about it being the golden era of music in Melbourne and Sydney in particular, and a little bit in Adelaide, because live music was everywhere.
2: Well, Cold Chisel, Angels.
0: Cold Chisel, Angels, etc., etc. Johnny
2: Swan.
0: But the reason it was everywhere was that no one had internet, no one had a choice of channels. You had full TV channels, and that was it. And Countdown. And all of those
1: things. You had to go buy big clunky records.
0: Well, that's right.
2: Stop it. People are buying them again now.
0: Exactly.
1: Yeah, well, good on them. But I can't imagine a world where you can't listen to the music you want to listen to without going to that effort.
2: I know.
1: That's
2: all we knew.
0: That's the way it was.
2: Yeah, we had no other choice.
0: Well, imagine 100 years ago, you had to go to live music or nothing.
1: Correct.
2: Our Walkmans,
0: they came along, that's right.
1: Mm-hmm.
0: Fascinating.
1: You didn't have a Walkman.
2: I had a Walkman.
1: There were CDs that came out much later in the 80s and 70s.
2: No, with a cassette player.
0: Cassettes. Oh. That was the first portable device.
1: Wow. Yeah, now cassettes. We're going back.
0: Yeah. 80s. Chuck
2: showing
0: that tape
2: our
0: in.
2: Age.
1: Good old cassette.
0: Chuck in the mixtape.
2: Showing our age.
0: We are. How about that? Anyway, we move on. Our first little chat today. Oh, hang on. Let me get the right page. Hello, Ferguson. To the UK, 35-year-old Holly Whiffen. This is an interesting name, Whiffen. Survived a 10,000 footfall, 3,500 metres, if you convert it, give or take, after being kicked in the head and knocked unconscious during a group skydive over Nottinghamshire last month. How did she get kicked in the head? What's going on there? Well, anyway.
1: It must have been they didn't exit the aircraft appropriately.
0: No, exactly. Well, yes, I'm not sure what's going on.
2: They might have gone backwards.
0: They might have, yes.
1: Who knows what they were doing?
0: Who knows? Anyway, she was unable to open a parachute and fell about 150 miles per hour, which is, what, I don't know, about 300 k's, give or take, into a conifer tree, suffering a fractured spine and a broken leg, but says she still wants to skydive again. Now, if you were knocked unconscious at 10,000 feet with no parachute open, do you think you would have the same drive to jump again?
2: Never. I wouldn't do it in the first place, but never.
1: That's my stance too.
2: Yeah, well, I would
0: now,
2: never.
0: Now, come on, Alice, you've done some serious damage recently on the dance floor. Are you ever going to get back on that dance floor?
1: No. What I would also say is that, I take uncalculated, silly risks, but this particular type of risk, I don't see any benefit in taking. I just, hearing someone else's account of, the unknown once you do free fall, and knowing that there have actually been fatalities and plenty of them, I can't understand how the thrill would be such that you are driven to go and do this. I think it's remarkable that people want to do it and want to do it repeatedly. But you can only think, I'm sure it's a small number, but if you form part of those statistics of the ones that have not gone right.
0: Yes.
1: And I'm sure this woman was thinking that in those seconds in which she was falling, because of not activating her parachute, surely that is a haunting aspect.
0: True.
1: I just think you would be traumatized by it. And it doesn't take much to traumatize me these days. So,
2: you're a walking disaster.
1: Yeah, correct.
2: Actually.
1: Yeah. Speaking to a friend of mine who recently did it, Michael, he raved on about it, but he also talked about how freaky it was.
0: Yes.
1: So I couldn't really understand, you know, he couldn't describe why he wanted to do it again, but he does want to do it again, and he wants to do it, you know, as a fundraising type of thing.
0: Right.
1: But I just, I really couldn't get around it at all.
2: It's the rush. That's all.
1: And yeah, exactly. I don't know if you about you two, but I really hate heights.
0: Ah, right. Yes. Well, that doesn't help.
2: I'm the same.
0: Yes.
1: Yeah,
0: yes.
1: You know.
0: I get that.
1: Surely it intimidates everyone to an extent.
2: But just being on a plane for me sometimes as a passenger, your mind's always going, what if something goes wrong, blah, blah. And here you're throwing yourself out. What are the odds that it's going to be perfect and what are the odds that it's not going to work? So well, that's where my head is all the time. Like,
0: True. But as I say to people, you know, coming back from snowboarding injured or cycling, whatever it is, more people die in Australia because of car accidents than any of these things.
1: Yeah, you always
0: combined.
1: Relate it back to that. Yeah. But we're never going to not get in the car.
0: We don't bat an eyelid about that, do we? Right. Oh, we'll just drive around and bang you dead.
1: You not know good. What I'm curious about? How many people don't end up jumping?
2: Yes.
0: Well, that's a good question.
1: I'm sure jumping. There's a lot of people that get cold feet
2: the last minute.
1: Late on.
0: Yes.
1: So I'd be curious to know, because you never hear of it.
0: No.
1: But I'm sure there are people that can't quite do it.
0: Of course it would be.
1: Yeah.
2: I mean, I would do it if I had someone with me. Like, you know, someone holding me, you know, like a professional.
1: Isn't that the plan most of the time?
0: No. Yeah, that's how you train. Yeah. You go up with an instructor and you're joined. No. There's a term for it. But anyway, you're joined together and they do everything. And away you go, but you can do your own.
1: So they click your parachute.
2: Yes, they do it all.
0: Well, you're harnessed together, so you're off one parachute together.
2: Yeah, which
0: so
2: is theirs. They do everything. Because it's on the back.
0: You're just a bit of baggage for the instructor.
1: Yeah, okay.
2: And then at least, you know, they're trained, they know what they're doing, and it's a bit less, you know.
0: Less intimidating.
2: Yes. But to do it, I might never.
0: No, there you go.
1: How does one come to being that proficient in such an extreme exercise?
0: Well, I suppose you either get it right or you don't.
2: Yeah, exactly.
1: Well, yes.
0: Lots of practice.
1: What are the extreme things you've done in your life, Chris?
0: Nothing like that. One thing I've always wanted to do is hang gliding. I'd still love to do that. Or paragliding is usually the popular thing nowadays. Canyoning's probably the most extreme, where you're abseiling down waterfalls into black caves. And
1: what was that like?
0: That was pretty intimidating because, yes, the first time I went abseiling, I thought, oh, my God, I'm going to die. This is awful, yada, yada, yada, yada. And then I saw the photos, I thought, yep, one slip here, you're finished. But then you get used to it. You practice, go with people who know what they're doing, you know, check all your gear, all that kind of thing. But I remember many, many years ago, we went to a canyon called Clostral Canyon, which is aptly named, because the waterfall up in the Blue Mountains eventually finds its way into a cave, which would be no bigger than this, would be not even half the size of this tiny studio. So it goes in a fairly large opening and then goes through a hole about a metre high. And when you look through there, all you can hear is water. You can't see anything because it's completely black. So you've got to throw a rope down and you've got to, you know, through you go. So I remember going down that one time with a bunch of people, and I was in the canyon itself, in that little cave, helping people go through. And one of the ladies went through. All I heard one second was, splash. Oh, you okay? Yeah, I'm okay. Good. She let the rope go and just fell. Thankfully, it's a deep thing. Anyway, we got to the other side of this because you've got to swim towards the light. And there's the light, right? That's where you go. We got out there and we're standing. We heard what we thought was thunder. And we're just standing around having a bite to eat after having done the worst of the, let's call it the worst or the best of the canyon. And turned out it wasn't thunder. We went around a corner in the river and this whole massive house-sized rock had fallen onto the path that we would have walked 5 minutes earlier if we'd kept going. Yeah, that was a real wake-up call of, well, you're really out with nature here. You never know.
2: No.
0: And then exiting the canyon, at late in the day came a heavily bearded man with ropes on his back and nothing else, and down he came. And this was the time when the New South Wales police were looking for Ivan Milat, who was hiding in the mountains somewhere. We thought,
2: oh no.
0: I wonder if that's scary. Him. Don't say too much. Just let him go. Because he was going into the canyon at the wrong time of day.
1: So, and was it?
0: Yeah, it was definitely... Well, no, we don't know if it was him or not, because it was...
1: But you may have identified the man.
0: It might have been the man, yeah.
1: Wow.
0: So, yeah, that was quite an experience, that one particular time going through that canyon. We've fairly done it other times. Very memorable. Mm-hmm. But I used to love it, but it used to scare the hell out of me too, because...
1: No doubt.
0: You know, many people have died in that canyon with flash floods and this kind of thing. But at the end of the day, you're still basically locked onto a rope, whereas throwing yourself out of a plane, well, that's it. You know, absolutely. He wraps the parachute. So it's interesting, yeah. Isn't it? That's probably the most extreme I've done.
1: Well, it's a lot more extreme than anything I've ever done.
2: Same. Roller coaster.
1: Know, intentionally done.
0: Yes.
2: I've been roller coasters. That's it.
1: Well, all I can relate to, actually, is, because I actually quite like roller coasters, but I remember going to Wet n Wild when I was maybe 8 or 9.
0: Oh, really?
1: And... took a big plunge down one of the main water slides.
0: Yes.
1: And I had never really been on a major water slide ever. Mm. I mean, the biggest example was, a small little park of some kind here in regional SA, which whoop-de-doo. So going down this massive slide at Wet n Wild, it was the feeling of, I can't do anything here.
0: Yes.
1: I'm fully trusting a piece of old infrastructure to get me from here to the end.
0: Yes.
1: And because I couldn't see.
0: Ah.
1: Because the water splashing in me. I just shut my eyes and I thought, you're now...
0: See what happens.
1: It's now or never for you to survive this. And I sort of had the same thing ringing in my ears, swim towards the light.
0: Yep.
1: Because you might slip over and die here. And it's one of my biggest fears, sliding off a water slide. It's happened to a few people.
0: Yeah, I bet.
1: Yes. You know?
0: Going the wrong way. Whoops.
1: They've suffered quite a terrible death.
0: Yes.
1: When you're in the moment of, sheer adrenaline and fun, and then you die.
0: Yes.
1: Can't be great.
0: Well.
1: Yeah, that's probably...
0: They died having fun.
2: Oh, exactly.
0: That's the way I see it. Rather than a nursing home, gaga.
2: Yeah.
0: I know the way I'd rather go.
2: Yeah.
1: But I remember sort of sliding quite high towards the edges of the slide.
0: So you could have slid out.
1: Yeah, and I wasn't a light kid.
0: Really?
1: I was a heavier kid.
0: Ah.
1: So I was thinking to myself, how do these, skinny rakes not fly off completely. I've just got a little bit of trauma from my slip and slide days.
0: Off to the show later, Ellis.
1: Oh, maybe.
0: Yeah.
1: Maybe.
0: Get on one of those whirly gigs.
1: Are you going to go?
0: I'd love to go, but we've got a full spectrum this week of visitors from interstate.
1: Oh, okay.
0: Just don't have time.
1: I was going to say, it's right in the neck of your woods.
0: It is.
1: You've got the time, but obviously you don't have the time.
0: I don't have the time. They picked the wrong week to come and visit.
1: Okay.
0: Anyway, never mind.
1: Fair enough. We best move on.
0: We should.

0: That was Alvido with Yugoslavenka, and prior to that we heard from Aya Rahman and the Pussycat Dolls with Jai Ho, which was the main score for Slumdog Millionaire.
1: Oh, was it?
0: You recall, back to 2008, Christos.
1: That was a good movie, and I remember chatting about that when I was in India, and no one wanted to watch it.
0: Really?
2: Why?
1: Yeah, because they don't like anything which has negative connotations in a movie. It's always got to be uplifting.
0: Mm. Yeah, but in the end, that's pretty strange.
2: It was uplifting at the end, wasn't it?
0: It was a fairy tale ending.
1: It was a fairy tale, but it reminded them of the slums, and they didn't want to talk about it.
2: Okay.
0: Really?
1: It didn't matter what class of person I was talking to. Mm. Yep, they were not interested. Yeah, I thought, oh, what a great movie. Did you enjoy that? No, didn't. No one wanted to see it.
0: So outside of Bollywood, it was a great commercial success, and yet inside India they weren't interested.
1: Not their cup of tea. And I thought, well, there's a different take on viewing what we would have seen as a very positive, uplifting story and lots of fun in the end. They didn't want to go through that reminder of where they'd come from.
0: Have you seen many titles from Bollywood?
1: Not me, no. Only you see flashes of Bollywood movies and things like that, which is conversely not my cup of tea.
2: I love them. Why? The music, the colour, the stories, always heartbreaking stories. Love gone wrong.
0: Yes,
2: or two
0: but it all
2: people
0: comes
2: can't
0: to
2: be together. And, it's
0: these
2: great.
0: Are all the things Slumdog Millionaire is.
2: Yes.
1: Yeah, that was the weird thing. Yes. I just couldn't see how different it was when you do have that, the broken loves and all this kind of stuff.
2: But they do show the poverty, even in the Bollywood movies.
1: They do show
2: that, someone who's got nothing and, suddenly makes it big. And
1: perhaps it was because it wasn't a Bollywood take on India.
2: Exactly.
0: That was going to be my point.
2: It was a different
1: They would not
2: view.
1: Say that.
2: Yes.
0: Mm. Wow. Mm. Well, Dev Patel, who starred in that film, ended up loving life in Adelaide.
1: Oh, there you go. Really?
0: Spent many years here.
1: Really?
0: After falling in love with an actress from Adelaide.
1: Well, how about that?
2: Mm.
1: Really? And where is he now?
0: Well, I've just missed him at Eros.
1: At Eros?
0: Yeah.
2: Oh, is he here?
1: What's Eros?
0: Yes. I just said that.
2: Oh, no, I didn't know he was here. I thought he had been here
0: before.
2: He
0: lived in Adelaide for a long time.
2: Yes.
0: Right. He used to hang out at a restaurant right across the road from me. And
1: really?
0: A restaurant that I hang out at a lot. So I was speaking to the waiter there who said, I served him the other day.
1: There you go.
0: And I thought, wow.
1: Mm. You're up there with Hollywood, Bollywood royalty.
0: No, it's not that. It's just the thought of, seeing such a spectacular film.
1: Yes.
0: When I was 14.
1: Yes.
0: And then that very actor's just sitting in a restaurant down the road from me. It's
1: amazing.
0: Just something that...
1: What a coincidence.
0: Yeah. Well, it just, I don't know, sort of really makes me wonder. How small the world can be.
1: It is.
2: And it's a good actor too.
1: Yes.
0: Yeah, very good. Mm. Very good. Actually, first sighted him when he was in Skins, which was a UK teen drama that came out back in the mid-2000s. And he was great in that.
1: Mm.
0: But not to the point where you would have thought, he's going to have a great global career.
1: Yeah.
0: And he did.
1: There you go.
0: So there you go. Mm. Let's go to something back home here in Australia. Andrew Moulton, the Australian cartoonist and illustrator, has mocked Nationals leader Mac Canavan for saying respectful relationships, education and feminism are pushing boys into the manosphere. Mm. I'm hearing this word more and more as the weeks go on. Canavan said boys are tired of being told men are bad and of a feminized curriculum. The curriculum actually teaches consent and respect, which Jason Clare said is common decency, not ideology. Agree with that. Should there be a less focused push on educating students about relationships in schools, or is the importance of respect being taught still overlooked?
1: Well, where do we go with this? I'd say it starts at home.
2: Exactly.
0: Yeah, well, my first point was going to be surely... To both of you, you didn't get any relationship education in school, did you not?
2: But it depends what...
0: But did you or did you not?
2: At school, no.
1: Yes. No,
2: okay.
1: No, no. Can't remember.
2: No.
1: I'm trying to think.
2: No.
1: Yep. I don't think so.
0: Well, but I didn't either.
2: But
1: no.
2: Don't forget, our parents were quite loving and now, with the way the world is, finances, you know, parents are arguing a lot more than they were when we were kids. Well, I think.
1: I don't recall
2: my parents ever having an argument.
0: Yeah, but you're generalising something that's...
2: Yes, but it's difficult. It's
0: very applicable only in your situation.
2: But the thing is, I don't think the home is teaching boys these things.
0: Well, maybe it's not, but should it be left to the schools? Because a lot of the time, you talk about your parents being loving and respectful, a lot of the time parents are not.
2: Well, that's what I mean.
0: So
2: it should
0: be
2: taught.
0: Where are these kids, or let's say boys, where are they going to learn respect?
2: School.
0: Well, you know, I was never taught it in school. Mm. My whole generation was never taught, not one thing about relationships ever.
2: Can I say something?
0: Yeah.
2: But domestic violence was very hidden in those days too. Yes. Now it's out there. People are talking about it.
0: I hear a lot less. I heard a lot

0: who actually went to the lengths of inventing a QR code app,
1: yes,
0: which was on toilet doors.
2: Yes.
0: And basically said, if you QR this poster, then you can access help and guidelines immediately to try and get out of your situation.
3: Yeah.
0: Because it can be that difficult. But I guess we're talking about maybe lesser extreme examples of disrespect. Yes. Might not necessarily be domestic violence. But this, you know, this lack of common decency towards the opposite gender, maybe it is more prevalent with today's young men. Is that the case?
3: Look, I don't know. What we do know, what's different between, say, Paddy and my generation and yours, is that we didn't have the internet.
2: Mm.
3: So you're not going to be playing on any device to amplify positive or negative, you know, traits in society. So you basically, you're influenced by the people you see either on the television, which was four channels, which was very conversative back in the 70s and 80s, 60s, 70s, 80s, or the people you meet. And that's about it. Okay, radio as well. But so things have changed. So it's very easy for someone to just fall into their own little universe of negativity.
2: Yeah, and I think it's like social media does a lot.
3: Well, that's the thing.
2: Now,
3: social media is an
2: amplification. It's influencing young
0: men. Oh, there's no question about that. I mean, I can't even envisage having been roped into watching a certain influencer or personality that would talk about, you know, the masculine way.
3: Mm. Yes.
0: Each and every day when I was at school. I mean, it seems like a world away from where I was. And and I went to school far later than you guys did. Mm. And there was just none of that going on.
2: But it probably has a lot to do with your mum and your dad too, you know. Your mum, you've got a great relationship with your mum, don't you?
0: Yeah.
2: Yeah. And so that's where the respect starts, at home with the women in the house. My mum told my brother, which is what I've said to my sons, you treat women the way you want them to treat me and your sister.
3: Yeah, well said.
2: And that's what he's kept, and my sons as well, that respect. And that's it. But if you're not getting that advice from home and you've got social media, well then, you know, I think it's going to get worse unless something's done.
3: Well, and at the end of the day, it has to be called out. And that's, you know, I just had an example on the weekend of someone who was behaving badly at an event. And it was just passed off as, oh, well, that's just the way he is. And I thought, well, that's not right. Just because that's the way he is doesn't make it right. And
0: that seems like a bit of a cop-out.
3: It is a cop-out, and that's what other people are saying. Well, I don't agree with that. And and as I was saying to you, I caught up with a friend in Sydney, and she'd been abused for over 10 years in various forms, and with a guy I thought was a lovely man. Well, didn't I find out things were different behind closed doors?
2: Well, women tend to keep it quiet. They don't say anything.
3: No, that's right. And she's, you know, well, older than me, but it's, you know, it's a shame that that had happened, and I would have had a different life with those two had I known this, you know, 10, 15 years ago. But what do you do? It's very, very difficult, and at least it's being talked about, so that's a good start.
2: Yes.
3: I don't agree with the Matt Canavan comment at all.
0: So what's your position then?
3: My position is, what he's saying is, I don't agree with his position. He can have a position, of course, but a school's really turning, blaming men for, hang on, what's the word? Are they saying that the problem that men have is because of women? I don't think so, but that's what the manosphere is saying. There's such a pushback because women have, effectively starting to become equal in society, and there's a long way to go, but too many men are scared of that. They're threatened of it. And that's such a shame. What is the problem with your mother, your daughter, your sister being equal to you, or dare I say being better educated or better informed or whatever better means in an objective universe? obviously, there are a lot of insecure men out there who use that as a crutch to say, oh, well, yes, women aren't as good and they're not as intelligent and they shouldn't be CEOs and all that kind of rubbish.
2: Well, not just that, but if a man says something, men usually

0: just let it slide. Don't, you know, but if a woman says the same thing as the man or voices their opinion, they're attacked.
1: No, I disagree with that.
0: No, you don't. You're not a woman.
1: No, it's the other way now. I'm sorry.
0: No.
1: It is.
0: Oh, no.
1: It is. No, it's...
0: A woman can't have an opinion. I'm sorry. In certain,
1: that's just wrong.
0: Not everywhere, but in certain situations. No, sorry, no. And it's an age thing too, I think, too.
1: I will talk about something that we're going to mention later, which has to do with a high-profile AFL coach that was fired controversially last week by North Melbourne, Alistair Clarkson. Now, the point was made that in a normal situation, it would be the CEO and the president that make the announcement that a coach is being sacked.
2: Yes.
1: North Melbourne's CEO and president are both women.
2: Mm-hmm.
1: So it was the head of football and the CEO making the announcement. And the reason given was that if it was two women announcing that a high-profile male coach was being sacked controversially, mm-hmm. that it would be too much of a disruptive, hard-to-digest thing for all the macho culture in AFL football.
2: Yes.
1: See two women talking about a male head coach being stood down.
2: Yes.
1: Controversially. And I agree with that. You know, there's that sentiment of, we still have to manage publicly what women are doing, because in an AFL football macho culture, we can't have two women performing their roles effectively, because it's too much of a look that's going to be perceived in a certain way.
2: Which is intriguing. You look at two of Australia's biggest banks, which are in the top 100 banks in the world. CEOs are women.
1: Mm.
2: They don't have a problem sacking or firing or hiring or doing anything like that.
1: Totally.
2: We don't. And I'm sure the shareholders are pretty happy with the profits that they have turned those companies into. Hello. So the hypocrisy is just rank. If it's
1: I agree with sport.
2: Oh yeah, with men have got to drive everything in sport.
1: Oh, why? I totally agree.
2: Why?
1: And there's a chief female journalist who works as an AFL. Reporter by the name of Caroline Wilson, who's had a lot of heavy takes. She's not afraid to call it as it is and to give a very heavy, scathing opinion on a lot of matters.
2: Yes.
1: And there's no doubt that she's antagonized commonly because she's a woman.
2: Yeah, as opposed to
1: no doubt
2: comments.
1: About that. But I disagree entirely that women can't have their say now. I think that's categorically wrong. Working in the media today, women can have their say on any matter, and it's not disputed because they're a woman.
0: You're not a woman.
1: I'm looking at it objectively, and
0: no, you're
1: I think
0: not
1: you're
0: a woman,
1: it,
0: and I strongly disagree.
1: Well,
0: I'm
1: I think
0: sorry.
1: You're looking at it emotionally.
0: Of course.
1: Yeah.
0: If I'm being attacked because I'm voicing my opinion, well, then of course I'm going to look
1: but
0: at
1: it's
0: it
1: just
0: emotionally.
1: Not like that. Give me an example of how it's like that these days.
0: No, I won't.
1: It was, but it's not now. I'm sorry.
2: I think it depends on the
0: situation. You're very young.
2: That Saturday Night Live, Saturday night was a good example. Women apologising for the male's bad
0: Exactly.
2: performance.
0: You've got no
2: that
0: idea.
2: That is not acceptable. Well, and that was his partner, who was a very intelligent lady.
1: Who are you referring to, sorry?
2: A friend.
0: Yeah.
2: And I thought,
0: you've got no idea.
2: Why apologise for this guy? He should be called out.
1: No, I mean, but that's not a public example of what's allowed in the media.
2: Oh, the media is different.
0: Who cares
2: well,
0: about the media? We're talking about life.
1: Yeah, but you said it's like a common
0: women
1: thing
0: in their jobs now, in certain jobs where it's very male orientated, are still being spoken down to.
1: I disagree. I'm sorry.
2: Well, and I think in Australia it's better than many countries, but just go to other Asian countries, in particular India, Japan. There is no way a head of a company is ever going to be a female at the moment.
0: Yes.
2: That is changing.
0: Yes.
2: And I remember meeting this lady who was the technical director of Amul dairies, one of the biggest dairy companies in the world, and our distributor said, she's going to tear you apart, Ferguson, when you meet her, because she's had to fight her way to where she is, and she's not respected, and yada, yada, yada, yada. Anyway, we ended up becoming great friends, because obviously I instantly had respect for her position, her experience, and she was very knowledgeable.
0: Exactly.
2: But she had to live under that system, which is awful. And same in Japan. Yeah. You go there, and it's great to be in business, but if you're a woman, there's only so high you go. That's the culture. That doesn't make it right, but it is what it is.
0: But that's life and for a lot of women.
1: I disagree. I'm sorry. Not in the Western world. Not today. No way.
2: Oh, wow.
1: Corporate Australia does not have an issue with women being in high-ranking positions. I disagree entirely. And they are free to excel to whatever point they want to, and no one has an issue with it.
2: Unless you're in the AFL.
0: But here you go. You're saying now that the which team was it that
1: North Melbourne.
0: North Melbourne.
1: Yeah.
0: Mm. So they've got two women in charge, and they can't go there and – well, you're just saying the opposite to what you're saying. They can't go out there and do what the men –
1: don't mistake what I'm saying. Okay.
0: What the men – if they were men, they would have gone out there and said it. Why is it different if they're women and they go and say it?
1: Don't mistake what I'm saying. No. I'm saying that it's been staged in a way to defect from a macho culture taking over and being able to pick holes in the decision making, because it's two women fronting the room saying we're getting rid of Alistair Clarkson. Now that's not the same. That's North Melbourne being insecure. If that is the case, that's not corporate Australia getting in the way of women excelling. So, you know, make of it what you will, but I disagree that women are still having to shine beyond those barriers.
0: Australia is still very misogynistic. Remember that. And well, I'm a woman. You're a man. But you don't experience things that we experience. So stop.
2: Stop doing it.
1: Anyway, moving on. I think that's a cue to move on.
0: Yes.
2: I think so.
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2: 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It's Tuesday, the 8th of September, and you're with Ellis Gelios. Two teenagers aged 15 and 17 have been charged after allegedly assaulting a staff member and barricading themselves in a room at the Adelaide Youth Training Centre at Cavan on Sunday night. Police said Star Group officers were called at about 8 PM after the pair, armed with makeshift weapons, assaulted a youth justice worker who had minor injuries and caused extensive damage. Officers entered at about 9:55 and arrested them without further incident. They face aggravated assault, property damage and aggravated affray and are due in Adelaide Youth Court today. Government frontbencher Blair Boyer said the incident will be reviewed internally. A 60-year-old from Mount Gambier says he waited hours in agony with a broken hip after being flown to Adelaide. Patrick Rainford landed at about 2 AM on August the 27th and says he was left on a stretcher at the Flying Doctor base until 9:30 AM, then ramped outside Flinders Medical Centre until 5 PM with no pain relief because he had not been admitted. SA Health Chief Robin Lawrence and Health Minister Blair Boyer have apologised, saying hospitals had a very busy night. Freedom of information documents show the Electoral Commission of South Australia was still trying to find people to manage polling booths hours before Election Day, with one official in tears at 4 AM the day before because booths were so disorganised. An independent review into its handling of the election has received more than 1,000 submissions and is due before the end of the year. And Torrens Lake has reopened 6 weeks after it was closed in mid-July when elevated levels of enteroche were detected, but locals say its unsightly appearance has left them shocked. To sport and Adelaide Crows fans hoping to get to Brisbane for Saturday night's do-or-die semi-final face soaring airfares, with a return flight costing more than 10 times an entry ticket and some fans saying they cannot go. Virgin and Qantas say they are monitoring demand, with Qantas adding a flight to Brisbane on Friday and a return to Adelaide on Sunday. To weather in Adelaide on this Tuesday, it's becoming cloudy. Light winds are becoming south to southwesterly, 15 to 20 kilometres an hour in the late afternoon, then becoming light in the evening. Top today of 18 and a minimum of 7. 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

0: And welcome back to Breakfast Without Borders here on 5EBI 103.1 FM. What is it, about 12 past nine? We've got a way to go yet. And we were just listening to a band called The Booth, or a man called The Booth. His song was All Country Songs Sound the Same.
1: They kind of do.
0: Kind of a hot
1: topic, like when a friend of mine said to me, all Greek songs sound the same. And I very aggressively refuted. But then I thought about it, and I thought, well, maybe to someone that's not Greek.
0: Maybe they do.
1: Maybe they do. Maybe. And I'm not really much of a country guy.
0: No, so you're a city singer.
1: Maybe that's why all country songs sound the same to me.
0: Yes, and as Peter Garrett famously said, why do Australian bands sing with an American accent? Doesn't make sense, but anyway.
1: Correct.
0: And prior to that, we had a band or a lady called Indila. She's French, with a song called Love Story. What an unusual topic.
1: How about that? Nice song.
0: It's a not very nice song. Well spotted, Patty. Indeed.
2: My son plays it for me on the piano.
0: Does he? Mm-hmm. Oh, he's a talented man.
2: He is.
0: There you go. I like a pianist.
2: When I need a bit of calming.
0: Yeah. Oh, either that or a fag.
1: Yes.
2: Yes.
0: Anyway.
2: So I had both then.
0: You had both then. A piano and a fag. You're certainly like Billy Joel circa 72. A new school year has started in Austria, but it's not all good news. A new law has banned girls under 14 from wearing traditional Muslim head coverings, including hijabs and burqas, in public and private schools. The federal government says the measure protects young girls and supports gender equality, with the Integration Minister, there's a title, describing the headscarf as a symbol of oppression. The official Islamic community in Austria says it opposes the ban, arguing it unfairly restricts religious freedom and targets Muslim girls, and risks excluding the children it claims to help, while critics argue the law fuels anti-Muslim sentiment and may be unconstitutional. Now, you two and the audience, do you think a school headscarf ban for girls under 14 protects equality, or does it restrict religious freedom? Discuss.
2: As I said earlier, if it's their choice to wear it, because a lot of them don't when they're younger, they don't wear it.
0: No, or they don't have to.
2: Yeah, exactly. Yes. Exactly. Mm-hmm. And, you know, if they choose to wear it, it's their prerogative.
0: Well, this is true.
2: And it's a religious thing. It's not, it's not a beauty thing or, you know, an aesthetic thing. It's a religious thing, so they should be allowed to wear it.
1: But who's winning out from making an outright ban?
0: Well, this
1: who wins out from that?
0: Yeah, very good question. Who wins?
1: Well, I'm not understanding what that is achieving.
0: Well, I think the title Integration Minister says it all.
2: Yeah.
0: That they see Muslims as not part of their society, or they're different in society.
2: And also that they don't stand out, that they're different too.
0: Yeah.
2: I think.
0: But how far do you go with this? Oh, well, you shouldn't wear glasses because that makes you look, you know, more intelligent. Or
2: exactly.
0: Who knows? What a ridiculous thing to do.
2: It's very unfair.
0: It's fear of the unknown, and it's also, appeasing a right-wing agenda.
2: Yes.
0: We've had plenty of that here.
1: Well, they're going that way in that part of the world, Chris.
0: They are.
1: You might have seen the news yesterday that Germany has voted in, well, a jurisdiction of Germany.
0: Yes.
1: A significant German jurisdiction
0: has
1: voted for a hard right party for the first time since the Second World War.
0: Yes.
1: In Germany.
0: Exactly. When will we ever learn?
1: Well, you know, this anti-immigration sentiment is really fueling a lot of public feeling around the world right now. And I think they've really played into that a lot.
2: I think, don't forget, Europe did have that influx and, you know, they took them. But I think there's a lot of bad things happening over there that we don't hear about. Because I do know, like, my aunt, she's there. Greece isn't the same in the cities.
1: Yeah, because there's so many immigrants.
2: Yeah.
0: Well, it's an interesting point. We live in a multicultural society in general. Out in the country,
2: and
0: it's a different story.
2: And we're used to it,
0: whereas a lot of these countries pretend to be multicultural. They're not. No. They're monocultures. And they struggle when people from other countries turn up with their culture and their habits and so forth. But one of the things that came up in the German situation in the UK is so many of these immigrants have been brought in and then they can't get employment for whatever reason. And we also have that type of, let's call it racism for want of a better term, where many highly educated people come to Australia, but they can't apply their skills because the AMA, for instance, won't recognise their training in whatever country they've come from. Yet they're still highly qualified people. They have to go through all the hoops again just because they're second-class citizens. It's probably
1: They're working for rideshare companies instead.
0: Exactly. And I've seen that not only here, I've seen it in many places. Mm. Singapore's a good example. I remember talking to a taxi driver. He said, I drive taxis because I'm a doctor, but no one will recognise my training.
1: And that was in Singapore.
0: And that was in Singapore. Yeah, you see it all the time, and we see it here. My dear fiance went to a doctor here, and she is a doctor, but she's not allowed to be a gynecologist because the gynecological association won't recognise her skills. Yet everyone at that practice says she's the one to go to because she knows her stuff, but she has to spend years going through the same stuff she's already learned to re-qualify.
1: Interesting, isn't it?
0: Ridiculous, and we're screaming out for doctors in the regions.
2: So do they have to start from scratch, or do they get credit?
0: It depends. It depends on where they're from. If your training was in the UK, oh, that's okay. If your training was in another country, oh, no, we don't accept that.
2: Yeah.
0: And it's been an artificial barrier set by not only the AMA, but other associations in Australia for years.
2: When the Vietnamese came out, we had a tenant who was an accountant and wasn't recognised.
0: No,
2: and this was in the 70s. You know?
0: That's right. I've met many food technologists from around the world, from, say, Pakistan or Vietnam or whatever, and they're some of the most highly trained people I've ever met. But are they recognised by AIFST in Australia?
2: Mm.
0: Not really. Mm. Go do another course, bit of a top-up. And yet they've had far more real experience on the ground, running factories and doing that sort of thing than most Aussies, Anglo-Aussies ever will.
2: Mm.
0: It's sad that continues. And that just feeds the fear. Oh, we've got these people who come in, they're not well educated, they look different to us, we need to make them fit, rather than embrace their difference.
1: I think just getting back to this subject, one of the main issues is that people are, and we maybe don't recognise it as much living here, but people in some of these European countries are really up against it right now. You know, rents are soaring. They can't even get accommodation a lot of the time. Food's gone up massively. Speaking to some relatives in Greece, it's almost unaffordable to go to the grocery store, whereas it used to be just, you didn't even think about it 10 years ago. And the cost of food now, particularly some very common food, has really spiked. And there are certain figures that are coming along and allowing large sections of the public to pin their frustrations on one issue.
0: Yes.
1: And the issue is immigrants coming in illegally and getting rights that they're perhaps not getting. And I think that's really driving this movement that we're now observing.
0: Yeah, exactly. But I think they're the fall guy for bigger issues that is not attending to. A good example is the war in Ukraine. Suddenly the cost of fertilizer has gone through the roof. So we can't get fertilizer, cost of producing what is essentially subsidized food in the EU anyway. Because all of the barriers that they have, we don't have that in Australia, by the way, but essentially means food costs go up. But, of course, we're blaming immigrants because they're coming in. Well, that doesn't make sense. Oh, the cost of fuel's gone up. Well, blame Trump for that because he started a war that didn't need to be started. So fuel has gone through the roof. Cost of food goes up again because you've got to transport the stuff. And so on it goes. These big issues are unfortunately being filtered down to, it's all because of immigrants. Well, they may be adding to the problem, but they're not the big issue here. Big issue is far, far bigger than people have turned up on their shores.
1: You've unpacked that very nicely.
0: Thank you. But that's my opinion. It may not necessarily be those of the management of the station.
1: Well, we'll get a signature down and move on, I think.
0: Yeah, I think
1: Thank you.
0: We should.

0: We're back.
1: That was Mariana with
0: Mariana.
1: Dovas Don Onenom. And prior to that, we heard from Severina with Tarapana.
2: It was the other way around. We just heard.
1: Sorry. Yeah, we just heard from Severina with Tarapana. And prior to that, it was Mariana with Dovas Don Onenom. Those songs confuse me.
0: Why?
1: Just very similar sounding.
0: Yeah, type. It's like country music. It's all the same.
1: Yeah. Sometimes it is. Speaking of European sounding rhetoric, let's go to Lithuania. And a great story about one living out their dream, despite the odds being so great. 49-year-old Lithuanian Valdas Dambrauskas will take Azerbaijan club Sabah to Old Trafford in the Champions League this week. 20 years after he started his coaching journey with Manchester United's soccer schools, after he funded his move to London with about $1,500 that he won on Who Wants to Be a Millionaire.
0: There you go. Like you do.
1: Like you do. Like no one ever does, Chris.
0: $1,500 would be lucky to get you there, let alone move there. But the sign of another brilliant immigrant.
1: This is just... a fairy tale story in every way.
0: Yeah.
1: I mean, go from winning Who Wants to Be a Millionaire. That's one thing.
2: He didn't win
0: a million.
1: No, he won money.
2: He won the first question.
1: Yeah. He certainly didn't win $1 million, but
0: he
1: got some prize money on one of the best known game shows in the world.
0: Yes.
1: And then made a career being a coach at his boyhood club.
0: Man,
1: and now he's going to be up against them as the opposite coach, starting there with the soccer schools, which is, I mean, I worked at that level effectively.
0: Yes.
1: Here in South Australia, working for Adelaide United in the same job.
0: Mm-hmm.
1: So it's like me then becoming the senior coach one day, which obviously would never happen. But amazing that he's able to do this.
0: Yes.
1: And it's an example of... just sticking to a dream, I suppose.
0: Yeah.
1: And riding the wave.
0: It can all
1: work out in this extraordinary way where he's now going to be up against Manchester United with the eyes of the world watching in the biggest level of soccer that we have,
0: indeed,
1: which is the UEFA Champions League. So Sabah from Azerbaijan are going to be playing Man United, and the guy who's their head coach started his coaching career coaching at a community level at Man United because he won Who Wants to Be a Millionaire and was able to fund his way to the UK.
0: He had a vision.
1: Well, I mean, it's an extraordinary example of how it can work out.
0: Yes.
1: You know, and I'm sure that Valdas would have told many people that his aspiration was to become a professional football coach at some point in his early days in Lithuania.
0: Yes.
1: How many people would have taken him seriously to this extent where he'd be managing against Manchester United at the biggest level of the game?
0: Yeah.
1: Very few, I dare say.
0: I dare say.
1: Very, very few.
0: Yes.
1: So
2: if you want something and you work hard for it, you can get it. And I don't think the $1,500... It was him wanting it.
1: Oh, without doubt.
0: Yeah.
1: Without doubt.
2: The money was nothing. Yeah.
0: Well, that's right.
2: Yeah. He had the pathos, the will.
0: The pathos. There's a good Greek word. I like that. Yes. There you go. But as Martin Luther King said, I have a dream.
2: Mm. Yes.
0: He obviously had a dream.
2: And some people follow them through. You know, we all have dreams, but we all sort of go, oh, can't do it, blah, blah, blah.
0: Yes.
2: But
0: don't want to jump out of a plane.
2: Yeah.
0: Not too scared. Those kind of things.
1: Speaking of dreams, you threw that word in quite lucidly.
0: Yes.
1: I sort of thought, why have I never heard that?
0: Dreams or pathos? Yeah.
2: Pathos.
1: Pathos.
0: Oh, it's the name of so many Greek restaurants or theatres.
1: Fair enough.
2: Yeah, it's passion.
0: Yeah.
1: Do we reckon that if Valdas Dambrauskas was to have some success and possibly get a result against Manchester United, that there might be a movie in the works?
2: Of course.
1: Who gets to win a prize in Who Wants to Be a Millionaire then be a professional coach in the one lifetime?
0: Yes.
2: Mm. there's a lot of people who have won money on Who Wants to Be a Millionaire.
1: Some fraudulently.
0: Really?
1: Absolutely.
0: Oh, there you go.
2: Oh, with coughs and stuff?
1: With the coughs.
3: Yes. Oh, right.
2: Is this a bar team good?
1: They're around. They're around in the top echelons of the European game.
2: Oh, they are? Yeah, okay, totally. Well done. Well, he's done a good job.
1: Yeah, he's right at the forefront now, which is